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2: 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I'd like you to check it out. I think you're going to love it. I really do. All right. Got to hit it. Now, this is Yahoo Finance. Soaring interest costs spark new warnings of potential debt spiral. Yoval Rosenberg. Of the famous Rosenberg Mohammed Law Firm. No, not really. A trio of recent articles by center-left economists and policy wonks warn about the trajectory of the national debt. Now, the reason I'm reading this one is because I thought that was particularly interesting, because the left really kind of blows off the national debt, right? Now they're scared to death. America's heading for a debt, what do they call it? A debt apocalypse. Noah Smith warned in a Substack post published on Saturday. So, of course, they attack Trump, but they also attack Biden, but it's longer than that. This has been a long-term problem, and it's a big problem. Jared Bernstein, who was chair of President Biden's Council on Economic Advisors, wrote in The Atlantic that he's worried about this, and it goes on. And so just to underscore the point, the problem is this. The interest on the debt is out of control now, because the debt's out of control. We have all kinds of unfunded obligations out there. Big time. There is no political will to pull in anything. You saw the latest effort by Elon Musk and Doge and the President of the United States. And as they tried to pull in just a few $100 billion, not even $1 trillion, they came under vicious assault. Vicious assault. We're talking about tens of trillions of dollars here. Tens of trillions of dollars. And what they're saying is once the spiral begins, you can't pull out of it. The interest in the debt goes up. That causes interest across the board to go up. That causes inflation to go up. That causes interest to go up further to keep up with inflation. And so it goes like a domino effect. The value of paper money

0: is destroyed. The fiscal house for the nation is destroyed. I'm not trying to scare you. I'm trying to wake you up. So you've got to do things in your own life to try and address this. I mean, it even gets worse. The rule of law starts to crumble. Government takes powers they call emergency powers. You saw it in the pandemic. That was a tiny little taste of it. Government services can't be fulfilled, even the basic services. When I buy gold, by the way, I tend to buy coins that can be used as currency. Not that I want to use gold as currency, but you never know. Just in case. You know, when we had the Depression and Franklin Roosevelt took over, they banned the purchasing of gold. They banned it because they knew that's where people would run. Same with silver. So while it's a little quiet out there, think about diversification. That's why I talked to you about it and monetary gold and so forth. Yes, I have gold. I also have other things. You know, I believe in diversification. That's the way to go with these things. Again, I'm not trying to scare anybody. I'm just telling you reality. Let's go to Craig. Oh, let me see if we have a new... Yeah, let's go to Craig in Danville. 1 second, Craig. Don't pull him up yet. Let me pull this up myself. Here we go. Danville, Pennsylvania, the great WMLP. Craig, how are you?
1: Hey, thanks for having me. I'm doing pretty good. I would like to scare people a little bit, I guess, because it's a good motivator. I have a number that shocks people.
0: Well, you're coming and going. You're in and out. Give it another shot.
1: Okay. I've got a number here that should hopefully shock people a little bit. The debt divided by the citizens. So you take the total debt divided by all of the citizens, every man, woman, and child. If you figure your average family, husband, wife, two children, let's just say, you know, four people, It's almost $500,000 for that family to pay back that debt.
0: It's impossible.
1: If you add... It seems so. I agree. If you add the state, the total state debt across the nation, it's over.
0: Yeah, but let me tell you where this is even worse. You're not adding unfunded liabilities, which are over $300 trillion.
1: That's correct. That is only the debt.
0: So if you add unfunded programs and liabilities that they don't put on the books, then you're talking about well over $1 million. And I've talked about this before, Craig. One of the reasons the post office is always in trouble looking for money, it's the one entity, the only one, I believe, where their debt for their pension monies that they owe, they have to have on the books. We don't have the debt owed pensions for federal employees or any of the rest of it, even on our books. You aware of that? They're not on the books. They're off the books, except for the post office. Go ahead.
1: The whole thing, it just really ought to scare people. And you can see when you're running those numbers, like when you're reading that article there, it's hard to kind of wrap your head around it. But if you owed $500,000, you can see pretty quick how it becomes difficult to pay that back and pay the interest.
0: But what gets me is you still have these Marxists, these buffoons out there talking about nationalizing health care. In other words, more and more and more and more and more debt. And they will defend this spending and more of it and a lot more of it by even shutting down the government. This is the Democrat Party.
1: It's because we have not had to pay it back in a very long time. We've allowed our politicians to continue spending and continue spending, and it's just like anybody that has gotten in over their head as long as you're able to get more debt, it's not really a problem. It's only when you need to pay it back that it actually becomes a problem.
0: That's why one of my Liberty Amendments talks about capping it, and another Liberty Amendment talks about the gradual reduction of the spending. That if it's put in place immediately, could have a relatively positive effect, I hope. But you need a convention of states, because Congress isn't going to pass constitutional amendments by two-thirds of both houses, and they're just not going to do it because Congress created this problem. Thanks for your call, brother. We'll be right back.
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2: Fox News, I'm Tom Rigotti. Vice President J.D. Vance tells reporters at Joint Base Andrews it's hard to say exactly when or if President Trump will sign a memorandum of understanding between the U.S. and Iran, which would extend the ceasefire for 60 days.
3: If you compare the conflict now to where it was 5-6 weeks ago, I think the president's ceasefire is very much holding.
2: Vance earlier spoke at the commencement ceremonies of the U.S. Air Force Academy. Crews have found the bodies of six workers who were missing and presumed dead today following a chemical tank rupture south of Tacoma, Washington.
4: In one of the deadliest U.S. workplace accidents in decades, a total of 11 people are known to have died. Those deaths are the result of a rupture in a paper mill tank that spilled over a 500,000 gallons of a destructive chemical mixture used to make paper Tuesday. Three people are still missing.
2: That's Fox's Joel Nadeau. 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
2: Fox News, I'm Ted Lindner. A 60-day extension of the U.S.-Iran ceasefire deal, which would lead to negotiations on the regime's nuclear program, is in President Trump's hands. Fox's Peter Ducey reports the president's demands still stand.
3: The three must-haves for President Trump to back any deal. Strait of Hormuz open. There can be no highly enriched uranium in Iran, and there can be no nuclear weapons program in Iran.
2: The president said he's not in any rush to get a deal done. And crews found six workers killed Thursday after a chemical tank rupture in Longview, Washington. A total of 11 people have now died, including three who are still missing. Longview Fire Battalion Chief Matt Amos hopes they'll find the rest of the victims.
4: We are confident we're going to move forward. I feel we're making good advancements.
2: The deaths come after over 500,000 gallons of a destructive chemical mixture spilled, with some of the chemicals making their way into the nearby Columbia River. 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

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My daughter is my co-host today. The phone number here is 888-825-5225. The call is free, and some say the advice is worth exactly what you pay for it. Liz is with us in Charlotte, North Carolina. Hey, Liz, what's up?

0: all you got for return for that's criticism. So, yeah, I think you already made your decision before you called us, but it just you hadn't said it out loud, and now you did.
1: Yeah.
0: I'm sorry.
1: It's a shift.
0: It hurts.
1: Oh, I appreciate it. You know, it's just talking to like-minded people, getting their opinion on it.
2: Yeah, well, and here's the truth, too, Emily. You want a partner, you want a spouse in your life, if you choose to get married to him, that you can come home and be who you need to be at home. And again, and I get that, like, some, you know, people complain in marriage, like, so-and-so complains all the time. But there's a level of authenticity of, like, I need to just, like, unload right now. Like, I'm so stressed, and I need you to partner with me in that and hear that in me and empathize and ask questions, be curious, like do this life with me, not that I have to image manage in front of my spouse. Do you know what I mean? Like that's going to be an exhausting life.
0: Yeah, I have to do this to earn.
2: Yes.
0: This is a conditional love versus unconditional love.
2: Yeah.
0: And
2: we're getting your side of the story. And I'll say more and more now, we get DMs from the person on the other side of the story. You know what I mean? And you hear, so
0: but let me tell you, can DM if you want to DM, but you did leave your girlfriend of 4 years who followed you in three different cities feeling this way. Even if you didn't say it that way, you left her feeling like you said it that way. So you still screwed up.
2: Emily, I'm sorry.
0: Yeah. Sorry. That's awful. People do like change, by the way. When it's changed for the better, they love it. You ever bought a new car? It's exciting and fun. It's change.

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2: News. I'm Ted Linder. A 60-day extension of the U.S.-Iran ceasefire, which would lead to negotiations on the regime's nuclear program, is in President Trump's hands.
3: The three must-haves for President Trump to back any deal. Strait of Hormuz open. There can be no highly enriched uranium in Iran, and there can be no nuclear weapons program in Iran.
2: That's Fox's Peter Ducey. And demonstrations continue at the Delaney Hall ICE facility in New Jersey, where detainees are allegedly on hunger strike in protest of poor conditions. The state's governor, Mikey Sherrill, was denied access to the building Monday. New Jersey Republican Assemblyman Paul Knitra says the Democrat state government can't see how its policies have backfired.
4: They selectively pick the outrage. And the irony is they're protesting the chaos that they themselves have created here in New Jersey through all their crazy policies I've seen firsthand.
2: Knitra appearing on Fox. 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
8: 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Motorists should expect wait times of up to 20 minutes. 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

0: 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Emily is in Raleigh, North Carolina. Hi, Emily. How are you?
1: Hey, Dave. Hey, Rachel. I'm doing good. How are you guys?
0: Better than we deserve. What's up?
1: My question for you is, I've been with my boyfriend for 4 years now, and we're at a fork in the road where we had a conversation yesterday, and he gave me a list of things I need to work on to earn engagement. Should I leave?
2: What? Wow.
1: I know the answer.
2: Wait, what?
0: Wow. How old are you?
1: I'm 31. He's 38. We've both been married.
2: Can I ask, not to be like overly vulnerable, Emily, but like what's on the list?
1: Two things. I struggle with change and adversity.
0: You struggle with change and you struggle with adversity.
1: With dealing with adversity.
0: And you have to fix both of those to earn his hand.
1: It's not something he wants to come home to every day for the rest of his life.
2: What?
0: Wow. That.
2: Do you feel like you have that attitude while y'all are dating? Like, has there been conversations and he's like, you see the glass half empty, I need someone with the glass half full? Like, what have the conversations been before this list was created?
1: I asked a question back. Have you always felt this way? He said, no, it's just been this last year. And I asked him, well, we've gone through a lot of challenges and adversity this last year. It's probably been the most challenging year we've had.
0: What kind of adversity did you face that you weren't good at?
2: According to him.
1: I have changed my career and I've moved out of state 3 times in the last year to stay in this relationship, and I'm being asked to do it again, and I don't want to do it without a commitment.
0: And the adversity is you've had all of these moves and you're sick of it. And that means according to him, you're not good at adversity.
1: Yeah. And my response is if things can stabilize for more than 1 year, then I'll be able to be content again.
0: Why does he move every year?
1: We're ambitious people, promotions. We decided to open a franchise, which is why we moved, and it didn't work out. So there's been some financial hardship along the way that has caused more stress. So that's essentially what's been the most recent adversity we've gone through, and we're about to go through it again. So I'm a little nervous I feel like I have to watch myself if I decide to move forward again.
0: Sharon and I moved out of a home that we had for 15 years that we built, custom-made, beautiful home. And in 21, when people were paying more for properties than they should have, someone paid us more for that than they should have. And so we sold it, and we were homeless, and we went and bought a house, and we moved. Those were decisions we made together. And there was always stress associated with a move, but I don't think either one of us would call that adversity. That was, we decided to change our location together, and together we changed our location, and whatever drama there was outside of our house. That was she and I facing that drama, not like I'm weak and I can't handle the change and you're strong and you can. We didn't have that discussion because we both decided and did it together. So I'm a little bit confused coming from that point of view as to how moving is actually adversity.
2: Well, she said she followed him around. She had to move 3 different times to stay in the relationship. So he's asking her to move with him. But she's like, I don't want to move again.
0: I got that part, but I don't even think adversity is the wrong word.
2: Okay, it could be the wrong word, but I think it's stressful. I think her following him and then having to, quote unquote, put on a brave face, and you can't even authentically be yourself when you are stressed.
0: Adversity is
2: having to move.
0: You have a cancer diagnosis. Adversity is someone in your family has a sickness or an illness. Adversity is you got

0: mind. I'm just curious. It's a curious word choice for me.
1: That on his part.
0: Yeah. Or on yours to adopt it, either one. But the interesting. Interesting.
2: Yeah.
0: So I think this doesn't come down to your deficit and he's got it all together. I think it comes down to you're sick of following this guy around.
1: Yep.
2: I don't get anything out of it.
0: And he knows it. And he knows it. He knows you're sick of it, and he wants you to not be sick of it. And you're sick of it.
2: Yeah, I feel like it's a too bad, so sad, oh well kind of response.
0: Yeah.
2: And,
0: yeah.
2: Like, and it's just a fork in the road in my life.
0: I'm just honestly
2: listening to you guys every day,
1: and that's heartbreaking, Emily.
0: I'm sorry.
1: I mean, you've been with him for 4 years, right?
0: But
1: I think that's hard.
0: The truth is, just listening to you, you're not an immature little girl. You're a grown woman that's got strong intellect, and you're articulate. And so I think when he said this, you've already made up your mind. You just wanted to hear us say it too, that it's weird. So I'll say it. It's weird. That's a weird request. If you had a daughter and her 18-year-old boyfriend said, you have to do these three things to get married to me, you would tell your daughter, run.
1: I'd be like, here's my list for you,
0: yeah,
1: Chad. You need to change these
0: head
1: things,
0: out the
1: too,
0: door, Bubba.
1: Chad.
0: Yeah.
1: Let's change your commitment issues, Chad.
0: Yeah.
1: Man,
0: yeah.
1: I'm
0: I've been
1: sorry,
0: following
1: Emily.
0: Your butt around, and all you got for return for that's criticism. So, yeah, I think you already made your decision before you called us, but it's just you hadn't said it out loud, and now you did.
2: Yeah.
0: I'm sorry. It hurts.
2: Oh, I appreciate it. It's just talking to like-minded people, getting their opinion on it.
1: Yeah, well, and here's the truth, too, Emily. You want a partner, you want a spouse in your life, if you choose to get married to him, that you can come home and be who you need to be at home. And again, and I get that, like, some, you know, people complain in marriage, like, so-and-so complains all the time. But there's a level of authenticity of, like, I need to just, like, unload right now. Like, I'm so stressed, and I need you to partner with me in that and hear that in me and empathize and ask questions, be curious, like do this life with me, not that I have to image manage in front of my spouse. Do you know what I mean? Like that's going to be an exhausting life.
0: Yeah, I have to do this to earn.
1: Yes.
0: This is a conditional love versus unconditional love.
1: Yeah.
0: And
1: we're getting your side of the story. And I'll say more and more now, we get DMs from the person on the other side of the story. You know what I mean? And you hear, so
0: but let me tell you, you can DM if you want to DM, but you did leave your girlfriend of 4 years who followed you in three different cities feeling this way. Even if you didn't say it that way, you left her feeling like you said it that way. So you still screwed up.
1: Emily, I'm sorry.
0: Yeah. Sorry. That's awful. People do like change, by the way. When it's changed for the better, they love it. You ever bought a new car? It's exciting and fun. It's change.

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1: What's up, guys? It's Rachel Cruz. When people call in the Ramsey Show, 90% of the money problems I hear could be solved with one thing, having a plan. 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
0: Hey guys, Rachel Cruz here. 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
2: 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Hi, Thomas. How are you?
3: Hi, Lisa. Hi, Dave. I'm doing well.
2: Good. How can we help?
3: So I have just finished baby step two, and I'm 52 years old. And so I'm doing steps three and four right now. And I just wanted some guidance on whether I should focus more on investing or paying down my mortgage once I get three accomplished.
2: Okay.
3: And I got numbers.
2: All right, cool. We teach to do baby steps one through three, which is $1,000 saved, then out of debt, everything but the house. And then three is a fully funded emergency fund with great focused intensity. One of those things at a time until it's accomplished. So you should not be doing anything on four until three is done. And you probably can do that in just a month or two. So, or maybe 10 minutes, I don't know. But call baby step three completed. Then we change from scorched earth intensity, like running for your life intensity, to intentional. And we relax just a little bit, okay? And this is when you could upgrade a car or do some other, you know, go on a trip or something like that. But until then, till you get past baby step three, you don't need to be eating out. You don't need to be buying cars. You don't need to be doing nothing, okay? So
3: okay.
2: Once you're there, then baby steps four, five, and six we do simultaneously, which is kind of what you're trying to do right now on three and four. And that's 15% of your household income going into retirement. And if you have kids' college to deal with, that's baby step five. And then
3: married, no kids.
2: Okay. Then any other money beyond 15% of your income being saved would go on the house mortgage. And so we're running baby steps 4 and 6 simultaneously. But it's very simple. You put 15% away, and every other dollar you can find that you don't need to use to have a good life, you can throw at the debt. And what typically happens is people are paying off their homes using that system in between 7 and 10 years. So let's look at your numbers. What's your household income?
3: So I'm a Fed, and I make $55,471 a year, and I have a VA compensation, which is $21,701 a year.
2: Okay, so you have $76,000 income. Thank you for your service. And and you owe what on your home?
3: $191,000.
2: And you said you're 55 years old?
3: 52.
2: Oh, 52 years old. That's right. Okay. All right. So, cool. So what we would prescribe is you get your emergency fund finished, and then you're putting 15% of your income away. It's about $10,000 a year, about $800 a month. And if you're working for the Fed, you could put it in the Thrift Savings Plan, the TSP, or you could use just a Roth IRA and good mutual funds, and that'll take care of a bunch of it. You put $8,000 in that, and that's what I would
3: do. TSP has Roth now. So,
2: yeah, but they also don't have as good options as the open market does for mutual funds. The best option in the TSP by far is the C plan. It's the only thing that even mimics the market, and it's about like an S&P 500. So it's a good investment. It's not a bad investment. And so if you need to do some in the TSP, mm-hmm. what I would do is put $8,000 into a Roth, getting with a SmartVestor Pro, and put $2,000 into the TSP. And then beyond that, if I can find any money in the budget, I'm going to start throwing it at the house.
0: Do you have any money right now, Thomas, saved?
3: In retirement? For retirement?
0: Mm-hmm.
3: I got 26 in the TSP, 26,000.
0: 26,000, okay.
3: The caveat is there's an investment packet that is being handled, and it was my dad's, and he made my stepmom the beneficiary. She doesn't touch it. She doesn't need it. And she's like, this is yours when I die.
2: That's
3: I have
2: good
3: no
2: news.
3: Idea how much it is.
0: You don't know how much it is?
2: Yeah. So I
3: feel comfortable asking.
2: I would plan like that doesn't exist.
0: Yeah. So if you did the numbers, I just typed in the calculator real quick, Thomas, with your 26,000 that you have, and you put $800 away between now and 67, you'll have $565,000.
2: And you've got your military retirement of 21,000.
0: Yep.
3: Yeah, I came up with the same numbers when I used your calculator, which doesn't include the Fed contribution. So.
2: Right.
0: So good.
2: Right.
0: And whatever's going to happen.
2: Oh, wait a minute. Fed's contributing to your TSP?
3: 5%.
2: Is that a match?
3: Yeah.
2: Okay.
3: Yeah.
2: Well, you put 5% in the match then, for sure. And the other 10% you could put in a Roth IRA. So match in the C plan, TSP, Roth, and then Roth and a good growth stock mutual funds. And with your SmartVestor Pro that you can contact at RamseySolutions.com. And, yeah, you're going to have $500,000 to $1 million, you know, by the time you need some money. And you're doing really good. I'm glad.
0: Well done, Thomas. Well
2: I'm
0: done.
2: Glad. And you got $21,000 a year coming in as long as you're alive, military retirement, which is excellent. So very cool. And the house will get paid for using this system. But, no, I would not put more or less in retirement. I would work
0: until
2: that exact plan.
0: Off, yeah.
2: That exact plan.
0: And then bump it up once the house is paid off, throw in more at investments, and you can have more there at retirement. So well done, Thomas. Which is so encouraging to do all of this in your early 50s. Like he's jumping on the plan now, you know, on baby step 3, starting retirement. I mean, it can be done.
2: Yeah.
0: It's great.
2: Ever since we started doing this, we've had people in their 50s and 60s and 70s ask, you know, is it too late? Well, not if you're breathing. You still got a shot, you know? So, you know, just keep sucking wind and working on it, right? It's not too late. That's the idea. So you can do a lot of stuff in a few years, but is it easier if you start earlier? Yeah. For you 21-year-olds, $100 a month and you're a millionaire in no time, man. I mean, just shut up. Hello. That's way different than saving $800 a month to end up with a half million.
0: That's right.
2: You know, so yeah, get that compound interest, the eighth wonder of the world, according to Einstein, working in your favor, right? And it is, if you ever run compound interest numbers, it blow your freaking mind how powerful that is. All right, Ted is with us in Nashville. Hi, Ted. How are you?
4: Howdy. I'm well. How are you guys doing?
2: Better than we deserve. What's up?
4: Wonderful. My wife's 31. I'm 36. We're on 4, 5, and 6. We owe about $328,000 on a house that's worth about $550,000. We have about $300,000 saved currently for retirement.
2: Way to go.
4: And I'm about 6 years away from being eligible from collecting my pension and retiring from the military. I'm in the blended retirement system.
2: Ah.
4: And I was reading some of the literature recently, and I hadn't realized that I have an option to take a reduced pension at either a 25% reduction or 50% reduction in exchange for the lump sum.
2: Do it.
4: And I got on Ask Ramsey last night. Yeah, and Ask Ramsey AI was very helpful. I ran a couple of models, and it all looks like a good idea.
2: Yep.
4: I mostly wanted help deciding if I'm missing something, figuring out what exactly I want to do with the lump sum.
2: Nope, you roll the lump sum into an IRA, so there's no taxes on it that way. And you leave it alone, and you let the lump sum grow, because the lump sum will grow and feed you more than the pension would have fed you, because the mutual funds are growing at a greater rate than the pension is.
4: Yeah, it's not even close.
2: Yeah, and when you die, the pension dies with you, and lump sums don't die with you. So you end up with $500,000 or $1 million as a result of this over in your inheritance, versus when you die, your pension just goes poof.
4: Yeah, the model that I ran, I'd be giving up $480,000 of future pension payments, and if I invested that all, it would grow to about 3.2 over the same time period. So
2: you did it correctly. That's why we tell you to do it. That's exactly it. No, you didn't miss a thing. That's how smart it is. It's not just a little bit smart. It's like way smart.

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2: 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The framework for a potential deal between the U.S. and Iran, waiting for the green light from President Trump.
3: If a memorandum of understanding is approved, it would mean a 60-day ceasefire extension, the Strait of Hormuz reopened, and Iran committing to dropping any ambitions of possessing a nuclear weapon.
2: Ashley Webster of the Fox Business Network in Tel Aviv. An explosive-laden Russian drone slams into an apartment building in Romania today, injuring two people. Moscow was targeting a nearby Ukrainian port. NATO's leader Mark Rutte describing Russia's behavior as reckless and a danger to us all. New York City's first Muslim mayor, that's Zohar Mamdani, confirms he's not going to Sunday's Israel Day parade. He's the first mayor to skip the event since it started in 1964. Mamdani is a critic of Israel's government. 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

0: 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How are you?
1: Good. How are you?
0: Better than I deserve. How can I help?
1: Hey, so I'm going over my mom's finances with her. She's 55 years old, has only $19,000 in retirement and a ton of consumer credit debt and a HELOC loan. And I built her a spreadsheet just to get everything out in front of her so that she could see what her finances look like. And I was trying to teach her the debt snowball method. She's got about $200 that she could start throwing at consumer credit debt. But I was wondering if there's a quicker way that we could get her, I say we, my little brother and I, we're trying to get her positioned better financially before she kind of hits that retirement age.
0: That's very neat. And she's accepting your coaching. That's interesting.
1: Yeah, hesitantly, but yes.
0: I heard it.
2: Nice, Ethan.
1: Yeah, I'm 27.
0: How old are you?
1: My little brother's, I'm 27. My little brother's 24, and we're just trying to
0: what do, you
1: do
0: for a living?
1: Mom and take care of her. I'm a mechanical engineer. I work on elevators.
0: Ah, okay. Mm. All right. So you're a detail guy.
1: Yes,
0: and,
1: I love spreadsheets.
0: Yeah, you love spreadsheets. Yeah, I can tell. And you're a good son. You're really helping her. That's awesome. And I appreciate that you're guiding her on that. What is her income?
1: So she makes $20 an hour. So after taxes, her take home is roughly, she nets $2,500, but her monthly gross is $3,400. So about $41,000 a year.
0: What does she do for a living?
1: She's a custodian at... Okay.
0: And where's your dad?
1: Alden County. My dad's kind of out of the picture. He's off doing his own thing. Just
0: they're divorced.
1: Doesn't really contribute. They are separated. Yes, they're divorced.
0: Are they separated or are they divorced?
1: They're divorced.
0: Okay. All right. Because that'll matter in her future. How long have they been split up?
1: I think they're coming up on like 11 years being divorced.
0: Okay. Good. All right.
2: So how much credit card debt is there?
1: So minus the HELOC loan, about $16,000.
2: Okay. And is she using credit cards to get by monthly? That $3,400 isn't covering her expenses, or is it just kind of flippant spending that's caused it?
1: So it's kind of a messy situation. She right now is living off of just her paycheck. I made sure that she, like when I talked to her, she's just using her debit card to pay off all of her debts.
0: Yeah.
1: So she's not using her credit cards at all.
2: Okay.
1: She's
0: I was in Palm Beach a while back where Mar-a-Lago is, among others. And about three doors down from Mar-a-Lago is a property that is probably a couple of $100 million in value. And the lady that lives there was Mary Kay of Mary Kay Cosmetics. She built that house. You've heard of her, I'm sure.
1: Yeah.
0: Okay. She got divorced at 55 years old and started from nothing and decided, I don't want to be broke anymore. So she started her whole life, her encore, her whole career, everything started at your mom's age. And so
1: that is really encouraging.
0: I want that for your mom. I don't know if I want her to be in a $200 million house next to Mar-a-Lago, but anyway, I want a second chapter.
2: Yeah.
0: Beyond the 11-year ago divorce, beyond being a custodian, because she didn't sign up for the trip she's on, and I want her to sign up for a new trip. So I'm going to ask her, as her 65-year-old older brother, what she's going to do in her encore career. What's the next chapter of your life look like, honey? What do you want to be when you grow up? Because now at 55, you get a second chance. You've got 40 years, 30 years of income potential. And I don't want you, there's nothing shameful about being a custodian making $20. But part of her problem is she's a custodian making $20, and the life that she's settled in on, she'll still be doing that 25 years from now if she doesn't have some kind of a wake-up call. You follow me?
1: Yes.
0: And that's a bigger concern than a little bit of credit card debt.
1: I agree.
0: So I want to, I'm going to put a bunch of inspirational literature around her. Make sure she has friends that are inspiring her. Charlie Tremendous Jones said 5 years from today, you'll be the same person you are today, except for the books you read and the people you meet. So I want her to meet some new people because you become who you hang around with. I want her to read some new books. I want her to get her nose back in her Bible and her tail end back in church. And I want her to get fired up and wired up about who she's going to be in this next chapter. And I want her making $45 an hour 48 months from today. This is the kind of way I want to think about this for her. I want her to have a better life than she's got lined out right now. Then, obviously, the byproduct of that is it solves your problem that you're facing. Because part of what you're facing is you're taking very little income and trying to squeeze a lot out of it. That's what your spreadsheet told you, right?
1: Yes.
0: Yeah. So part of what you got's a huge income problem. But the reason you have an income problem is you've got a perception problem, and the dreams died on the first go-round, and we need a new set of dreams. So that's, I want Mary Kay's story for her.
1: I want that, too. I was wondering what your thoughts on this were. If she only has about $19,000 in retirement due to the way the company that she's worked for has structured it, it's really messed up. What if she were to take that $19,000 out of the 401k and obviously has to pay taxes on it and just knocks out all of her consumer debt, and then she's left with only the $34,000
0: on the HELOC,
1: having to pay off that HELOC, and then that would make her cash flow about $1,300 a month.
0: Yeah. If we don't do the other thing I was talking about, it won't matter.
1: Right.
0: Because she's going to struggle to make ends meet at $20 an hour. That's below the poverty level. She's going to struggle. Okay?
1: Yeah.
0: And it's going to get harder and harder and harder as she ages because it's, you know, it's hard to be a custodian when you're 70. So, you know, your feet hurt. Hello, your back hurts. Hello.
2: Yeah, and I wonder, you know, even Ken's book, we could give her a copy of that, because there's a great...
0: Finding the work you're wired to do.
2: Yeah, because there's a great assessment in the back just to start jogging her memory of what she enjoys, right? Yeah. You find what you're good at, her natural bent. That may has been squashed for years. I mean, who knows, right? Yeah. But just to get some ideas...
1: Yeah, the divorce definitely did a number on her.
0: Oh, sure.
1: So
0: yes.
1: I want to encourage her with this, because when I showed her the spreadsheet, it deflated every kind of belief she had, because she wasn't snowballing. She was paying extra.
0: So I would not cash out the retirement, because I don't want her to have to pay the 10% penalty plus her taxes on the retirement. I would stop adding anything to retirement, and I would lean in and pick up extra jobs and start taking classes and do whatever we want to do for this next chapter.
2: Mm-hmm.
0: And then begin clearing the debt that way. But if we waved a wand and she had no debt, including her HELOC, and she's at $20 an hour at 55 years old, and she has no hope of that changing much except for a little bit of a cost of living raise every so often, and it goes from $20 to $20.45 or whatever, right? We're not prescribing a prosperous future with no debt. And so, your spreadsheet's not going to get fixed until you put more on the top of it. Keep working on it and keep encouraging her. But if I were in her shoes, I would spend 80 to 90% of my energy dreaming again and setting up my next career, and 10% of my energy trying to manage the mess that I'm sitting in. And I'm going to work my way out of this manure and go on to the next thing. The best revenge is success. So hang on. We'll send you a copy of Ken's book.

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2: 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Listen, I need everyone to put your phones down. Yes, put it down. 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

0: Tess is in Detroit. Hi, Tess. How are you?
1: Hi, I'm well. Thanks for taking my call.
0: Sure. What's up?
1: Well, my husband and I have been mulling around the idea of buying a new car. And we finally decided on one we might like. And separately, we looked it up. We're like, hey, this is pretty good. What will fit us? And then I said, well, let's go buy it because we have cash. We can just buy it. And he said, oh, you know, they have 0% financing. Why wouldn't we do that? And I thought, you know, I listen to the show all the time, but I don't really know. I would say you don't do it because you don't want any debt at all. But,
0: correct.
1: Do you have why wouldn't you, you know, use their money?
0: Yeah. Well, hypothetically, that would cause you to have more money or build some wealth because you did that. That would be the hypothetical. In other words, I'm paying no interest and, you know, my investments are paying me. But the truth is what ends up happening is it's not going to be a problem for you. You got plenty of money, I can tell.
1: It would not be a problem.
0: Yeah.
1: But you would lose money
0: No, you don't. You don't. Because here's why. Two reasons. Number one, what car is it? What's the car?
1: Well, I don't know if you like it, but we did. It was a...
0: No, what car is it?
1: It's a Hyundai Santa Fe that we rented when we were in California. So we wouldn't have ever looked at that car, but it was a rental, and we're like, wow, this was really nice.
0: It was a rental.
2: They rented one and liked it,
0: I see. I see.
1: Oh, it was a rental that made us decide this.
0: I understand. Yeah, that's happened to me. Okay. And I also decided on some cars I would never buy after I rented them. But but the Jeep Wagoneer. And the Whew, bad car. I haven't looked at Hyundai's program, but every program I have ever looked at, the only way they give you 0% is if you pay MSRP. Pay full price.
1: Okay.
0: You pay sticker.
1: Yeah. Yeah.
0: So 0% is not really 0%. So I bought a new Raptor Bronco the other day. Okay?
1: Okay.
0: It's a cute car. And I bought that car.
2: That's the adjective you use for your car. I have a cute car.
0: It's cute. It's a cute. I mean, compared to my big truck, it's a cute little car. But the it's brand new. And I called the dealer that I work with on Ford stuff when I'm buying it. Great people. And I just buy it for a few dollars over invoice.
2: Do they do that for everybody?
0: They do that for everybody. Because they get manufacturer rebates and kickbacks and 14 different things, and they make plenty of money on the car at invoice. So $500 over invoice, $1,000 over invoice, that kind of thing is fairly typical on a car like you're talking about, like I'm talking about, okay? And that's a lot less than MSRP, a lot less than is on the sticker. So 0% is not 0%. That's problem number one. Problem number two is we did detailed research with 10,000 millionaires, and the number of millionaires that we interviewed that told us that they became millionaires because they used 0% financing and you kept their money working for them was precisely zero. None of them do. Millionaires just don't do this. Okay.
1: Right. I agree. I'm on this.
0: Yeah.
1: This is my
0: Stinking car payment.
1: Rebuttal for him.
0: Even if it's a 0%, I don't want a stinking car payment. And
1: that's
0: that simple. So you win the argument. And it's an interesting discussion, but that's the two reasons. One is you're paying too much for the car, and so it's not really 0% because you really ended up, you know, in a sense, borrowing the money at an interest rate. So, and then the other thing is that real people that have real money don't do this crap. And you've got real money, and that's why you stopped and said, I don't think so, honey.
2: Yeah, and the problem is when you don't have real money and you still go into this, if you miss a payment or something goes off, sometimes they backtrack all the interest and it's an absolute disaster.
0: Yeah, you can really get the terms that you have to abide by to continue to get 0% and to get 0% in the first place are pretty horrendous. So that basically very few people by the time they get through all that at the dealership end up with 0%. And so it's a bit of a bait and switch to get you in the door and get you we'll get you in the finance office and then we'll get you a real loan, you know, and that happens a lot because you got to have all kinds of, that's it. Don't do it. Michelle's in Sacramento. Hi, Michelle.
3: Hi, how are you?
0: Better than I deserve. What's up?
3: Oh, good. Okay. I just had a quick question about shared bank accounts. So my husband and I have been married for, we're going on 8 years, and we have a shared bank account, and then we have a separate one through a failed business attempt, but it was a personal account. And he wants to keep that open and have my paycheck go directly to that. Because, okay, and so it's kind of, now I got to think about it. We just barely got to baby step three, and we are completely out of debt, and we have our first month's expenses for emergency funds in there saved up, and we're moving, trying to get that moved up. But I just don't feel comfortable keeping that other bank account open. It feels like, you know, just,
0: okay, I'm confused. We are working. And we are working on the baby steps, which indicates that both of you have some exposure to Ramsey, and yet he now has decided he has a better plan, and that's that we don't do anything. We separate everything and act like we're roommates.
3: Yeah, kind of, but he's he still is giving me access to the family account and the groceries and all of
0: that.
3: Well,
0: that's nice of him.
3: But he wants to. And it's not like
2: why does he want to do it, Michelle? I don't understand his why. Keep it open and put your income in that. For what, though?
3: So he has an ex-wife, and he's nervous if something happens there. He wants to make sure that we have separate that doesn't affect the family account.
0: Okay, how can his ex-wife get into the family account? She can't.
3: I'm not sure.
0: No, she can't.
3: I don't know.
0: In California, they don't allow that.
3: That's fair. Yeah. So I don't know if it's him trying to be trying to think that it's like a safety thing or a backup safety thing or whatnot. But
0: no,
3: he and I have sat down and had a conversation about it. I said, I'm not comfortable with it.
0: Yeah. Like I'm not doing it.
3: Yeah. We've already been through 8 years. There's nothing to be insecure about. You know mine. I know yours.
0: Yeah.
3: And we've already gotten out of everything. So.
0: If you're worried about me, we got a different issue, and it's not a separate account. If you're worried about her, you have a different issue, and it's your lack of knowledge of how the legal system works. She's gone. Okay. She's called the ex for a reason. She's a used-to-be.
2: I mean, they've settled everything.
0: She was a starter wife.
2: You guys have been...
0: She's a starter wife.
2: You guys
0: she's
2: have been
0: done.
2: Married for 8 years, so interesting.
0: Yeah.
3: Yeah, and there's only lasted maybe 2 or 3, but that's the thing is we're on the same page with everything else, but it's just for some reason he wants it to go to this is where we pull to go for.
0: Well, I mean, when you say no, I'm not going to do that, and I'm not okay with that. What's going to happen?
3: I don't know. I don't think it's anything. I don't know.
2: Because
3: to me, it makes sense to keep it everything in the
0: same
3: spot.
0: Okay, you're right.
2: Is he wanting to have a separate account in general to put all of you guys together? And he's just saying, hey, I want to save your income over here. So when we go on trips or need to buy a car, we pull out of that account. Is that what you were saying? So what I would do, Michelle, is I would go get our smart bundle at Fairwinds Credit Union. This is what Winston and I did. You have a checking account in there. And then you can have up to 10 high-yield savings accounts. So we have our emergency fund in one. And then you can open up another one. And, and if you guys look at the budget and say, hey, we're going to do the budget, and we're going to save...
0: some amount of money.
2: This amount of money. And maybe it comes out to your paycheck. And that's what y'all agree. Let's put my paycheck in this high-yield savings. And that's going to be our big bucket of savings throughout the next couple of years. And we need to pull from it. Yes, that's what Winston and I do. We have a.
0: I know, but you aren't putting. You were already. We're putting 15% of your income away before that, and you were already. You had a house mortgage
2: in the baby steps.
0: That.
2: Yeah, but I'm saying
0: at baby step three.
2: Okay,
0: so you should not be saving money in addition to 15% of your income.
2: Fair. That's fair.
0: Except for miscellaneous living expenses.
2: But I am saying a different account that you guys put the amount of money maybe that goes to that's your paycheck. To be saving in general later on in the baby steps, that's fine to have another account to do that.
0: But both your names are on it, and the amount that's going into it happens to be some amount.
2: That's right, that's right.
0: But it doesn't need to be, we need to hide your check over here in a failed business checking account. Yuck.
2: No, I'm trying to paint another picture for you, Michelle.
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8: I'm Dave Anthony, Fox News. On a potential agreement to extend the Iran ceasefire for 60 days, he tells Laura Trump in an interview that'll air on her show tomorrow night.
9: That's what I do. I negotiate. They negotiate. They're very good negotiators. They're crafty. But in the end, we have all the cards.
8: Now to Fox's Jeff Paul in Dubai.
10: Here is what's on the table regarding the potential 60-day agreement. The Strait of Hormuz fully reopens and mines are removed within 30 days. The U.S. lifts its blockade, allowing Iran to sell oil freely. Iran agrees to not pursue a nuclear weapon, and talks begin on disposing its enriched uranium. There would also be discussions surrounding humanitarian aid for Iran, and a conflict between Israel and Hezbollah and Lebanon would then end.
8: Russia's war in Ukraine has spilled over into Romania again after a drone launched across the border.
11: The drone, packed with explosives, hit the roof of an apartment building in Galati, Romania, starting a fire on the top 10th floor. The city's emergency response agency says a woman and her child are hospitalized with minor injuries, and 70 people are evacuated from the building. The drone was part of an overnight attack on Ukraine. Galati is on the Danube River near the borders of Ukraine and Moldova. A drone crash in Romania last month caused damage, but these are the first injuries.
8: That's Fox's Chris Foster. A big setback for Blue Origin. A big explosion lit up the night sky at Cape Canaveral. A rocket being tested before next week's launch blew up.
12: The mega rocket had been preparing to bring 48 satellites into low Earth orbit in the coming weeks, in a mission that would have expanded Amazon's broadband capabilities. Blue Origin CEO Jeff Bezos says no one was hurt. He says it is also too early to know what caused this blast. He took to X, writing in part, quote, "Very rough day, but we'll rebuild whatever needs rebuilding."
8: That's Fox's Carly Shimkus. 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
8: The search continues in Dallas, Texas, for any more victims in an apartment building rocked by a natural gas explosion. Three people were killed, five others injured. Former Attorney General Pam Bondi will go to Capitol Hill this morning facing questions at the House in the ongoing investigation into Jeffrey Epstein's sex trafficking scheme.
15: While Bondi is scheduled to answer the Oversight Committee's questions, this will not be a public hearing. It's a transcribed interview. Cameras and microphones will not be allowed, and Bondi will not be under oath. Bondi was subpoenaed to appear while she led the DOJ, but she refused. Bondi did, however, agree to sit for this transcribed interview.
8: Fox's Gernal Scott on Wall Street. Stocks could rise again. Futures are higher the day after record highs for the Dow, NASDAQ, and S&P 500. It's not even June yet, so there's a lot of baseball left this season, but there's concern they won't play ball next year as talks continue on a new collective bargaining agreement between players and owners.
16: For the first time in over 30 years, Major League Baseball owners are advocating for a hard salary cap to go into effect beginning in 2027. The proposal would cap spending per team at just over $245 million and establish a payroll floor at $171.2 million. As of this year, there are currently 12 teams who do not reach that minimum. The MLB Players Association has previously spoken out against a salary cap. Union head Bruce Meyer responding Thursday in a statement saying in part, quote, billionaire owners are not seeking to cap their profits or asset values, only player salaries. The current CBA expires at the end of this season. Tony Genualdo, Fox News.
8: In the NBA playoffs,
17: the Spurs have pulled it off, and there will be a seventh game.
8: The final call on NBC after San Antonio beat Oklahoma City 118-91 to set up a final game tomorrow between the Spurs and defending champion Thunder. The winner plays the Knicks in the NBA Finals. I'm Dave Anthony, Fox.
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0: Welcome back to the Ramsey Show in the Fairwinds Credit Union Studio. I'm Dave Ramsey, Rachel Cruz, Ramsey personality. My daughter is my co-host today. Open phones at 888-825-5225. Stephen is in Tulsa. Hi, Stephen. How are you?
1: Hey, guys. Thank you for taking my call.
0: Sure. What's up?
1: So my brothers and I were working on a plan. We're trying to figure out the best and most efficient way to buy my parents out of our family business so they can retire.
0: Cool. Okay. So what is the business net profit?
1: Net a year is right around $1 million. Gross is last year gross was about $8 million.
0: Okay. And what are they wanting to be paid?
1: They haven't settled on a number. The company was evaluated at around $14 million.
0: No, it's not. Not even close. Okay. $1 million profit company is not worth $14 million on any planet.
1: So with 600 acres of land?
0: Well, you might have a piece of real estate that's worth some money, but the company itself is generating $1 million.
1: Right.
0: And you would be crazy to pay $14 million for that. So what is the land worth?
1: Sure. Yeah, the land itself is the bulk of that. I'd say that's at least $9 million, $9, $10
0: million. Okay, that'd be about right if it's $10
1: million. Yeah.
0: So a company that's netting $1 million is probably worth about $4 million, okay? And the land is worth $9 million. So you have two transactions is my point. You have a real estate transaction.
1: Yeah, I see.
0: You have a real estate transaction and the purchase of the actual business. Because you could pick the business. What kind of business is this? Farming?
1: Yeah, it's farming. It's a specialty crop.
0: Okay. Farming. I was going to say you could pick it up and go to somewhere else. That's not possible. Okay. but yeah.
2: And do your parents own the land outright, Stephen?
1: No, that's another thing. They several of the acreage they do own outright, but the majority of it has a loan on it.
0: How much debt is against the $10 million in real estate?
1: It's right around $2 million. So they have a good amount of equity, but
0: yeah. Okay. And
1: a good amount of debt for a small company.
0: Yeah. And okay. All right. I'm trying to think how to structure this. All right. Let's go back to the easiest one. Okay. The easiest one is the business itself, not counting the land. Okay.
1: All right.
0: If you were to give them $4 million for the property, or not for the property, value the property at $10 million, and we're going to give them $4 million. Then the way I would do that is I would tell you and your brothers to take a bare minimum wage for the work that you do. Mm-hmm. What is your position with the company?
1: Operations manager. That's
0: and what do you get paid for being operations manager?
1: We each get paid around $100,000.
0: Okay, so you can live on that.
1: Yes. Completely.
0: Okay. So I would tell you to continue to take $100,000 each as your salaries, which nets the company $1 million. Am I correct?
1: Yes.
0: Okay. And I would give them the $1 million for 4 years. You get 100% of profits or 90% of profits for 4 years until we get to $4 million. If we have a better year and we have a great crop, we might get there in 3 years. We might get there in 3.5. But you're going to get out of there. You get a percentage of profits, the lion's share, the biggest portion of the profits, 90% or so, until you get to $4 million, Mom and Dad. That's how you buy them out of the business. Then we've got a $10 million real estate transaction to do that's a separate transaction. That's much more complicated.
1: Right.
0: Because you take payments on $10 million out of your $1 million profits, and you don't have any profit anymore.
1: Yeah.
0: So this business is not viable. It's not a profitable business if someone came in and borrowed to buy the land and the business and borrowed $14 million, they would lose money.
1: Right.
0: And so the business cannot afford to pay market value for the land and make a profit.
1: Right.
0: So what are they going to do? They're going to will it to you? Are they going to take $4 million as their retirement and then give you boys the dirt when they die and you guys work to pay that $2 million off? That's what I would recommend, but I don't know if your parents are that generous or can see their way to do that.
1: I believe that's the play, honestly. They don't have, they've been running this business for a while, so they don't have hardly any retirement. The business is their retirement, so.

0: now. You're killing it. It's wonderful.
1: Awesome. Yeah. Awesome. Thank you for your help.
0: Yeah, that's what I would do. But if they want to be paid $14 million, I don't think you can do it. I think you'll go broke.
2: He can't, but could they go out and get...
0: They couldn't get... No one would give them
2: would
0: that.
2: Would do that. Yeah, is what you were saying.
0: What you'd have to do is sell the land
2: mm-hmm.
0: and sell the business. But you can't sell the business separate from the land because it is a specialty crop on that land. So they are inextricably tied together. Where, like, you know, Ramsey could operate in any building.
2: Mm-hmm.
0: We happen to own the building, but that's a separate thing than Ramsey.
2: Sure.
0: So you could pick this up and put it in another office building somewhere, right? And then, so the real estate doesn't destroy the business or vice versa. But where it's tied together with a specialty crop in particular,
2: it's like, hard.
0: I don't know, maybe they're growing, what, avocados or something. Well, it's California, right? So I don't know. I didn't ask him what the crop was. But, and you know, it's probably some kind of something that has been done there for almost generational
2: mm-hmm.
0: on that piece of dirt. So those trees or that, those plants are.
2: Yeah. An essential part of it.
0: They're mature to produce the crop mm-hmm. that they're producing, and you couldn't just go do that somewhere else, probably. I'm not an agricultural expert, but that's common sense, I guess. Wow, interesting. Very interesting. Yeah. Yeah, so one of the things we've worked with a lot in our Entree Leadership materials is succession planning. And we've done a bunch of it here at Ramsey. I mean, you're looking at part of it right now. Rachel is one of the Ramsey personalities, the ability to carry on a brand after I'm not here for whatever reason. And so you've got to have a plan to carry on the brand. You've got to have a plan to carry on the leadership. You've got to have a plan to carry on the ownership. And Rachel and our brother Daniel and I just did a panel at the Entree Leadership Summit in Disney 2 weeks ago for 3,000 business owners, and we're talking about family business.
2: Mm-hmm. Yeah, and I think what's hard in family business, depending on how it's structured, is that for a lot of people, they grow a business and that's their retirement. And so when you hand it off, purchasing the business is usually the name of the game in family business. And so making sure you sit down and you do it well with an attorney, right? You said the estate attorney, but lots of communication on the front end too, that everyone understands what's happening.
0: Everyone.
2: Is really, really important.
0: All the spouses and everyone understands.

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0: 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Hi, Jake. How are you?
1: Fantastic. How are you doing?
0: Better than I deserve. What's up?
1: All right. So about a couple of years ago, I decided to purchase a home with my mother, and with the agreement that she'd only be there for like 2 to 3 years, and then it would essentially transfer into my name. So recently, we've been having more arguments because she likes to run the household her way. I like to do it my way. And she pulled from her 401k to pay for the down payment for the house. So she only has about $8,000 in retirement. So my question is, I'm trying to figure out how we can get out of this with both of us not being scathed.
0: Well, I mean, how much did she put into the house?
1: I believe the down payment was about $10,000.
0: Okay. And so what do you owe on the house now?
1: $239 the last time that I checked.
0: Mm-hmm. And what's it worth today?
1: The last thing I saw, it was $259 to $260.
0: Okay. So if you sold the house and she got her $10,000 back or whatever she put down back, and then you split any other profits, what would be wrong with that?
1: Yeah, that's fair. I guess it's mostly just I'm concerned because she's 57 and only has about $8,000 in retirement, and, you know, I want to help her the best way that
0: I can.
1: Yeah,
0: but keeping the house doesn't affect that positively.
1: Yeah.
0: She's got to get on her own and start putting money away for retirement. That's what fixes that. The house is not causing her to have retirement or be broke.
1: Yeah.
0: What does she make?
1: I think, I'm not sure what she makes now. She made about 40 last year, but
0: where's her dad?
1: My dad passed away when I was 16. I was like 11 years ago.
0: Wow, I'm sorry.
1: It's all right.
0: And so she has struggled ever since.
1: Yes and no. She, for a time period, had a really well-paying job, but the amount of hours she worked, she said, kind of just burn her out. But that's where most of her retirement money came from in the first place, was just from that job. So,
2: how often is she working? What's her work schedule look like right now?
1: So she works. She has two different jobs, but they're both like part time. Just one, she's an accountant for a restaurant, and the other one, she's kind of like a personal assistant.
0: The problem is your mom is a widow with a broken heart, and she needs to dream again. Because she's not got any income, and she's 55 years old. She's still very young.
1: Yeah.
0: And she desperately needs to say, what am I going to do with my life the next 20 years? I need a career where I make, where I'm working towards making $100,000 a year, not working two part-time jobs and living with my son.
1: Well, she's, part of the problem is
0: she's emotionally just getting by.
1: Well, she says she doesn't want a career.
0: She needs a career.
1: Yeah.
0: She needs something to put her hand to give her meaning and give her something to drive for. She's too young to sit on her butt.
1: Mm-hmm.
0: She can't afford it. So consequently, her career has been deteriorating rather than going up.
1: Right.
0: And so this is what she needs. So it will be good for you guys. It'll be good for her because it will force her to face all of this for y'all to separate this out. This house does need to be sold. If you give her, you're 27, 28, right?
1: Yes.
0: If you give her all the money from the house and just go live your life, you're okay.
1: Yeah.
0: So give her all the money and tell her to put it in, help her put it in some good investments and help her to pay for a class and go take a class at the community mm-hmm. college and start to, what do you want to be, Mom? Do you want to be a nurse now? What is it you want to do with your life? You're going to have to do something. And so it's time to sign up and dream. But the plan that you guys had before Dad died is over. Now we need a new different plan. We need a new plan. And it's heartbreaking, but it is her reality. And she's perfectly capable. Her biggest problem is she's just still living with the heartbreak. Am I wrong?
1: Yeah, because they divorced when I was a baby, so it wasn't.
0: Okay, so but she's never really done anything since then.
1: Right. Well, she had, like I said, like that. I think she was only there for like 6 years, 6 or 7 years. The one job that she had, I was saying that she actually had a good income from. Mm-hmm. But yeah, after that, she hasn't really had anything that was like.
2: What are you doing, Jake? What's your job?
1: I work as a utility locator. I locate power lines.
2: Okay. Okay. Yeah, I think it's good for both of you to sell this house. You both need separate financial lives instead of trying to mingle it together. And, you know, and I think for both of you to encourage each other in this new endeavor for her, and you encourage her. But there's only so much you can do, Jake. You're not going to be able to change her. You can't make her go do something. But you can speak and be encouraging in your conversations with her and what you see in her and what she's good at, what she loves. I mean, all of it. So, but I would for sure sell this house.
0: Yeah. Prospering for someone. This is the second call we've taken today on a 55-year-old lady, right?
2: Mm-hmm.
0: Prospering for someone is not merely making more money. You're prospering when your spiritual life is full. Your relational life is full. You're
2: taking care of your body,
0: your meaning, your physical
2: mental
0: life is
2: yes,
0: full.
2: All of it, yeah.
0: That is prospering, but these things are holistic in that they are tied together. And so when you allow one area of your life to completely deteriorate, 100% of the time some of the other areas are also deteriorating.
2: Mm-hmm.
0: And so you get out of shape. You've given up on God, so you walked away from your spiritual
2: life.
0: You
2: isolate yourself from friends.
0: You pull away from relationships. Mm-hmm. All of these things are, and what we find is that people that are successful work the opposite side of that.
2: Mm-hmm.
0: And they're very intentional about building friendships. They're very intentional about their physical health. They're very intentional about their spiritual walk. They're very intentional about their career and their money income. And they do all tie together. If you have only one of those working in the wheel of life, as Zig Ziglar used to call it, these different areas of you only have goals in one area of your life or two areas of your life. The other side of the wheel is flat, and you have anytime you have a flat tire, you have friction.
2: Yep,
0: and it's a problem. And so,
2: you know, we did a podcast with a guy yesterday.
0: Yeah,
2: you did one interview, and I did another, and he was talking about how he interviews very high successful people, billionaires, people that have sold companies. You know, I mean, just insane. And he said, and you can sit with them and you feel almost like this energy from some. Some are still anxious and discontent and nothing is satisfying them. And he said all these buckets of their life, you can tell, are absent, some of them. They're not taking care of themselves physically. Mm-hmm. They don't have good relationships.
0: And other ones, you get
2: their
0: this families. Holistically feel.
2: And he said, and you feel a peace. There's something about this this well-roundedness. And again, there's certain seasons of life you're going to be working on your marriage more. Or certain seasons of your life you're going to be working on your career more. I mean, you know, it goes through seasons, but overall, the overall scope of your life, having, he would call these buckets, he said, all of them full, and like there's a leveling to that, and a beauty, a grounding that you really do feel, and it's those people that live a peaceful life.
0: Yeah, absolutely. That's how it works. So that's, Jake, that's what we want for your mom, and that's our advice. 5 years from today, you'll be the same person you are today, except for the books you read, the people you meet. The goals you set, the decisions you do towards those goals. That's Charlie Tremendous Jones, and he was exactly right.

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2: Fox News, I'm Gianna Gelosi. The U.S. and Tehran have reached a tentative deal to extend the current ceasefire by 60 days after days of back-and-forth strikes.
3: Just yesterday, the U.S. intercepted 5 one-way attack drones launched by Iran and destroyed a 6th drone as it was about to launch. In return, Iran launched ballistic missiles and a drone at Kuwait, seemingly targeting a U.S. military base there.
2: Fox's Jeff Paul, the agreement still needs the president's signature. Rail service in and out of New York City paralyzed after an Amtrak train caught fire in a tunnel.
4: 5 railroad employees reportedly hurt. Fire officials say an engine on an Amtrak train went up in flames. 2 of the injured employees are in serious condition. All New Jersey Transit, Long Island Railroad, and Amtrak train lines into Penn Station currently suspended.
2: Fox's Todd Pyro. 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
1: Today's question comes from Sarah in Illinois. My boyfriend and I have been together for 3 years, and he recently took a job 4 hours away. I own my condo and still pay about $1,500 a month in the mortgage, even though I'm at his place 60% of the time. He's asked me to pay for a bigger apartment since we both work from home and need more space when I'm there. While I still have my own bills, I understand the larger place benefits both of us. Should I help pay for the new apartment? No, Sarah, I would not. That's his apartment, and you have yours. And if he wants a bigger one, that's great. But
0: and if he wants his girlfriend to live there, maybe she should be his wife. Oh, that changes the equation.
1: Sarah. Yeah, no, I wouldn't be mingling bills. I wouldn't be trying to pay a rent. Because here's the thing, if you guys break up and then he's stuck with that rent that he can't afford, what's he going to do? So it's way better when you are dating to keep your finances separate. You pay your stuff, he pays his. And if he wants a bigger apartment so that you all can work there together and all the things.
0: He wants you to live in that city his. And you sell your condo and we get a place there. Oh, that would be a great idea after we're married.
1: So at least
0: this
1: put
0: is
1: a ring on
0: this
1: it.
0: Is what's putting the problem on it. Yeah, put a ring on it. That's the problem. Because it sets you up for a down, you know, you're getting a bad end of this deal all the way around. It's killer for you. So this used to be, you know, when I started this show, Rachel, the biggest thing that came up was credit card debt. Cut up your credit cards. Mm-hmm. And now I still say that. And then the next thing was we laughed and called it the Dave Ramsey Show. In the old days, we called it the Sell the Car Show because, like, the answer to every question was sell the car. Sell the car. Now the answer to every question is get married.
1: So true, though. The amount of relational mess that happens, the entanglement of dating people today.
0: And
1: when you are
0: how
1: dating,
0: it messes up
1: you're
0: your
1: not
0: finances.
1: Married. Keep it separate. When you are married, combine it.
0: Quit,
1: it's just that easy.
0: Stop confusing it. Yeah. Because the data is in. It's in. I mean, the research is in. There's stacks and stacks of paper that says you're screwed. That's what it says. Every bit of the data says you are messed up. Because, again, I covered this in another hour, but a lady in her 30s has a net worth, if she's not married and she's living with someone and or just not married, a net worth that is about one-tenth of her married friends.
1: And the guy is, what, five times, has a fifth of his net worth.
0: And a guy has about 25% of the net worth he should have, yeah. And so there's a thing we used to call in the literature the marriage advantage. And it's still there, but it's even more pronounced now in the financial realm, but it's pronounced in other realms as well. Like, for instance, physical health. A man that is married lives 7 years longer than a man that's not, on average. That's just a statistic, okay? I mean, you could argue why. We could have lots of fun with that.
1: Women help men. That's why.
0: Yeah.
1: Help them be
0: like,
1: better people.
0: Are you going to eat that? Yeah. I mean, that's real. And so,
1: now don't get married to someone who's a loser too. So, but don't be dating those people as well. We're not saying just
0: that's
1: because
0: I don't think that's her problem.
1: No, but just in general, we're just like making generalities. So remember, be smart about it. If you enter into a lifelong covenant, make sure it's someone worth doing that. But people you're dating long term should be worth that. So
0: yeah. But here's what's interesting on this one. Here, for Sarah's sake, look at this.
1: Mm-hmm.
0: Okay. He takes a job and leaves. Now follow me. Oh, now pay for it. Now pay for following me.
1: Mm-hmm.
0: Yeah. I mean, yeah.
1: What a prince.
0: Yeah, there we go. It's all right there on the paper. I'm just saying, David is in Phoenix. Hey, David, how are you?
2: Hi, Dave. Hi, Rachel. Good. It's a pleasure to speak with the both of you.
0: You too.
2: I've I've heard that I've heard Dave talk before about the If Dave Dies meeting, and it got me really thinking about my own family, and I feel like I need to have a similar conversation with my parents soon as they get older. Just to give some context, I'm 23 years old. I have three siblings. My parents are 72 and 68 years old. My oldest sister is in her early 50s, and I also have a brother and sister in their 20s who both have Asperger's syndrome, and they still live with my parents. My parents are both retired, and to my understanding, they have a net worth of around $2 million. I'd like to have a family conversation sometime this year so everyone can get on the same page, especially my parents and my oldest sister, about the expectations for responsibilities and how the assets would be handled when they eventually pass away. Because as of right now, we're both kind of in the dark. So I want to know what are the most important questions that I should be asking, and what are some of the key topics discussed in the Ramsey family meetings that would be most important for any family to cover?
1: It's a great question.
0: You have to lay a foundation with your family first that before you have that other part of the conversation. And the first part of the foundation is, Mom and Dad, I am not wanting to have this conversation because I want any of your money.
2: Mm-hmm.
0: I don't need any of your money. I am concerned about my two brothers. Is it a brother and a sister that have Asperger's?
2: Yeah, it's a brother and a sister.
0: I'm concerned about my brother and sister and how they're going to be cared for and what your wishes are. And if I don't know your wishes in detail, it will be hard for me to honor your memory. And I'm deeply concerned that I can do the right thing and that my older sister and I are in agreement on how we're going to do exactly what you want us to do when you pass away, okay? And they need to hear that that's a foundational thing. You are not coming at this like, I want some of the money. Oh, no, we're not going to talk about it because we're giving it to the two that are disabled, you know?
2: Yeah.
0: And so, you know, they'll get their back up. You'll get a resistance there, a defensiveness that we don't even need to start with. So let's just lay that down. Say, the only reason for this is for me to have the information to be able to honor your wishes and execute and ensure that what you've wished in the will, even if I'm not the executor.
1: And to make sure that brother and sister have the documents in place that they're going to be taken care of.
0: Yep,
1: you know,
0: yep,
1: I want to make sure that there's, things are laid out from a legal perspective.
0: Once I know what you want, then I'm going to help you get what you want. Mm-hmm. Now, then do we have a proper will, which in this case would include probably special needs trusts to take care of the two special needs people, right?
2: Okay.
0: And then how's that money going to be invested, and what do you want done with that property, and what do you want done with that investment account? And how do you want it handled, and who do you want us to contact? And
1: who's the executor? You know, is it sister that's going to be, you know, doing all the details?
0: Is my older sister the executor? That's fine. If you don't want me to do anything with it, I won't do anything with it. All of that's okay. I just want to know that for your all's peace of mind, that we're all on the same page.
2: Okay.
0: And then what we're going to do, once we're all on the same page, the Ramsey thing is we just sit down. And part of the meeting is we go through the real estate that we own, and we look at it, and we go, okay, here's what the will says about this real estate, what portions of it are, in a trust, and which portions of it are in LLCs, and what portions have already been moved into the children's trust, because we've done some stuff there from an estate planning standpoint, tax-wise. Here's the life insurance that's in place, and here's the beneficiaries on it and where it will go. In my case, there's not any. You know, what do you want to have happen with the home place? What do you want to have happen with this or that? And it can go all the way down to my wife's 97-year-old dad told the kids about eight or 10 years ago, his kids, to walk through the house and put a sticker on the back of something if they wanted it. And so the house has got all these sticky notes in the backs of the pictures and the backs of the figurines and stuff.
1: Yeah. Now, I will say, it's funny. He asks, the meeting is not called If Dave Dies. It's When Dave Dies. Dave will not live forever.
0: If Dave dies this year.
1: Okay, that's
0: it's the Monty Python meeting. I'm feeling much better.
1: We want him to live forever.
0: It's just a flesh wound.
1: It's not going to happen, but we love him.

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4: 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Listen, I need everyone to put your phones down. Yes, put it down. You're going to live. 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

0: Our scripture of the day, John 14:27. Peace I leave with you. My peace I give to you. I do not give to you as the world gives. Do not let your hearts be troubled, and do not be afraid. Babe Ruth said, never let the fear of striking out keep you from playing the game. Brianna is with us in Sioux Falls, South Dakota. Hi, Brianna. How are you?
1: I'm good. How are you?
0: Better than I deserve. What's up?
1: I'm wondering if I should get a work-from-home job. I am a mom of three under two, and we're going under every time we get paid.
2: Oh, my goodness. You have twins?
1: No. I just had a baby. He's 3 months. They're just about 3 months old.
2: Oh, wow. Okay. So how much is the new job work-from-home is going to pay?
1: I don't know. I'd have to see and find one, I guess. But I did look into it, and I'd have to make at least $3,000 a month for it to be worth it, because right now we are on like SNAP and WIC and Medicaid, so I'd have to be able to make enough to cover all of that.
0: What does your husband make?
1: He makes roughly $43,000 after taxes.
2: Okay.
1: And we're about $34,000 in debt.
0: What does he do?
1: He is a bricklayer. He works for the union.
0: So with $43,000 income, you qualify for every part of welfare. I didn't know that.
1: Yes, through the winter is when we qualify. We're just getting out of the winter because, like, we went through about 2 or 3 months where the max amount of money that we made was maybe $800 for that whole month. So we qualified for all of that. RIC and Medicaid, you qualify.
0: But when in the summer when he's working, you don't qualify.
1: Yes. Yeah.
0: Okay, that makes more sense. Now I'm tracking with you. All right.
1: Yeah.
0: So he makes a lot more in the summer, like a bazillion times more. So how long has he been doing that?
1: He's been with the same company for about 5 years now, 6 years maybe.
0: All right. So
1: he
0: I think he just started working. Yeah, my first piece of advice for you all will be to pan back from this and say, we're a young couple with three children, and we're going to have to make some overall decisions about his career that allow us to feed our children without the government doing it. So what is he going to do in the winter when he's not laying brick, in other words?
1: We've gotten by God's grace at this point.
0: No, you got by SNAP because he wasn't working in the winter. So he needs to be working in the winter. That's my point.
2: Is he not doing anything in the winter?
1: Yep. He'll do side jobs.
0: Yeah.
1: But he didn't,
0: not enough.
1: Didn't have anything this winter.
2: Yeah, he needs to be making $1,000 a month somewhere. I mean, $1,000 a week.
0: Yeah.
2: You know what I mean? In the winter, waiting tables.
0: And what are we going to be doing when we're 44? Because this plan's not real good.
1: Yep.
0: It's leaving your family very vulnerable.
2: Are you stressed?
0: And I don't know how you're going to work at home with three kids under two and get any work done.
1: Yeah.
2: Did you have a career before?
1: Yes, I actually, that's why we have about $12,000 in student loans because I was a medical assistant.
2: Okay. But you're saying with daycare for three under two, that's the most priciest age to put them in daycare. It's what you're saying.
1: Yeah.
2: It's not making sense from a.
0: Yeah, you can't go into the workplace. No. I understand that. I don't have a problem with that assessment. But I really want you guys to visit this instead of just going and saying our plan that we didn't have a plan was he's a bricklayer and he doesn't work much in the winter and we keep having babies. This is not a plan. It's put you guys in, it's painted you into a corner and your life is not fun. And so I want good things for you guys, and it's going to involve him making some changes in views on his income. What's he going to be doing in the next 5 years that doubles his income? Or in the next 10 years that doubles his income and that sustains his family through the winter. He needs to be asking himself that. You two as a couple need to be asking yourselves that. And then that starts the whole conversation. So part of your debt is a student loan debt. What's the rest of it?
1: 17 is in a truck loan, and then we have 4,000 in a personal that got us through one winter, and then roughly about 15 in medical. Some of that's in collections, and then we owe family about 1,000.
0: Okay. All right. I'm gonna be mean. Are you ready?
1: I am. I'm gonna say you're gonna sell the truck.
0: No, I'm gonna say it worse than that. Okay. You do not get to own a $17,000 truck when you're taking welfare to pay for your kids' food.
1: I agree.
0: That is not okay.
1: My husband made that decision about 3 years ago. This truck has eaten us alive since we got it.
0: And this truck's got to go.
1: Everything.
0: It's got to go.
1: Yeah. The only, so I'm going to, I guess, and then if this is going to be the thing, I've been telling him that we have to get rid of it as well.
0: Yeah.
1: But if we only get about 10 grand for it, we're still going to have to pay that seven outright when we sell the truck, and we don't have any savings at all whatsoever.
0: You'll be borrowing it from the place that has the truck loan to cover the difference, and I bet you can get more than that for it if you sell it private sale. But he's been looking up trade-in and looking up what Carvana will give him for it, and that's nothing compared to what he can actually get for it. A good working truck will bring a lot of money in Sioux Falls, South Dakota. Okay, and so he can get a lot more than 10 for it, and you probably are in the hole some. I'm not arguing that point. You're going to borrow a little money to cover that hole, but I'd a lot rather be $4,000 or $5,000 in debt than 17. And again, I'm addressing head on the decision making paradigm that you guys are using to run your life. And what you're doing is I'm going to do this over here, and I'm going to do this over here, and I'm going to do this over here. But when you tie those three things together, they're not logical anymore. And it's creating pain for you guys, and I don't want that for you. I want you to win.
2: Well, and you want to make sure your money habits and decisions, kind of what you're saying, regardless of what happens, are steady, meaning that before they had kids, she was working as a medical assistant. He's a bricklayer, can kind of do, seasonally, I'm sure they were fine, right? Like his seasonal work and her, they could just make it. And then you pull her out of the workforce with three babies, and suddenly your paradigm has to shift, to your point.
0: Yeah.
2: You can't,
0: it's a lot of diapers.
2: You can't have that. Yeah, you cannot continue to do what you've been doing. And I'm talking to him. What you did 3 years ago, meaning your truck, your choices on restaurants. I mean, all of it, it all changes because your life has changed.
0: And your choices on side jobs in the winter.
2: Yep.
0: And or an overall career change over the next 5 years that causes your family to be able to stabilize and sustain.
2: Yeah, that gets you to 70. I mean, the manual side of the trades
0: is wonderful.
2: Is amazing. And so there's a lot of opportunity
0: that
2: for
0: are a lot better than 40 grand a year. And so don't get stuck in what I'm doing is okay when what I'm doing is not okay. That's the thing. And I'm not hollering at you, I'm not hollering at him for that matter, but when he was by himself and wasn't married and he was laying brick and he had a little downtime in the winter, he'd work it out. But now he's got responsibilities, and
2: Brianna, I don't even know how you're coherent
0: making
2: a sentence with a 3-month-old and two babies. Yeah. You have a lot on your plate. And honestly, if you were just a full-time mom taking care of the household and making sure those babies are alive at the end of the day, right? I mean, that's a full-time job. So I understand the money needs to happen. And I hope that, there's a good situation that you can bring in some. But I mean, honestly, call me old school, but I'm leaning on him, dude.
0: Yeah. No, I
2: get to
0: too.
2: Work.
0: I am too.
2: Get to work. I got three babies at home that I'm taking care of.
0: Yeah,
2: that's no joke.
0: It's not that he's not working hard now, but it's get to work in a way that it brings in enough money to take care of your family and get your truck sold, dude.
2: Yeah, but when you bring $800 home a month,
0: I know. Get your truck sold, and then you get to work. Yeah. You got to get you got to get some stuff going here and get your $5,000 truck. That's the thing.
2: Call us back, Brianna, if you guys need anything.
0: Yeah.
2: We are
0: hang on.
2: We're
0: we'll
2: cheering
0: send,
2: for
0: we'll
2: you.
0: Send you
2: really
0: a copy
2: are.
0: Of the Total Money Makeover and get you on every dollar and try to help you if we can. That puts this hour of the Ramsey Show in the books. We'll be back with you before you know it. In the meantime, remember, there's ultimately only one way to financial peace, and that's to walk daily with the Prince of Peace, Christ Jesus.

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15: Good morning. It's Friday, May 29th. This is the Fox News Rundown. Iran and the U.S. reportedly agreeing to a framework of a peace deal. Fox's Ashley Webster has more from Tel Aviv.
16: Negotiators for the U.S. and Iran have agreed to a framework of a deal, but it has yet to be approved by President Trump. If a memorandum of understanding is approved, it would mean a 60-day ceasefire extension, the Strait of Hormuz reopened, and Iran committing to dropping any ambition of possessing a nuclear weapon. As those discussions continue, Israeli military forces have been expanding their ground operations northward in Lebanon. The Lebanese health ministry says 42 people have been killed, more than 50 others injured.
15: Vice President J.D. Vance told reporters Thursday that an agreement is close, but they are not there yet. A Blue Origin rocket exploding on a launch pad at Cape Canaveral, Florida Thursday, ahead of a planned launch next week. Fox's Marianne Rafferty.
17: The Blue Origin rocket exploding during a test of its engines. A static fire engine test is when the rocket's engines are ignited and they run at full thrust, but the vehicle is unable to go anywhere during the test. The rocket was uncrewed, and thankfully no one on the ground nearby was hurt. The local sheriff saying there's no danger to the public. NASA also contracted Blue Origin to provide lunar landers for the Artemis and Moonbase programs, but so far, it's unclear how this blast will impact those space programs.
15: Blue Origin CEO Jeff Bezos addressing the explosion on X, writing, "Very rough day," adding, "It's too early to know the root cause." Big manhunt is over in Hawaii for the man wanted in the murders of three people on the Big Island. Hawaii County Police Chief Reed Mahuna says they received a tip about a possible sighting near the coastal area of Kaimu Cove.
18: Officers and detectives responded to the area and conducted a search, ultimately locating the suspect concealed within a small cave on the neighboring property. The suspect, identified as Jacob Baker, male 36, was taken into custody without incident.
15: Baker was wanted in connection with the killings of three men ages 69 to 79 over a two-day period. Fire erupted at an apartment complex in downtown Dallas Thursday following reports of an explosion causing massive damage to the building. Fire Rescue Department spokesperson Jason Evans confirms that human remains were found at the scene.
19: There have been three fatalities, three people located inside the debris. There are two females and one child.
15: Five went to hospitals with injuries. Former U.S. Attorney General Pam Bondi will sit before the House Oversight Committee today to talk about the investigation and release of the Epstein files.
20: While Bondi is scheduled to answer the Oversight Committee's questions, this will not be a public hearing. It's a transcribed interview. Cameras and microphones will not be allowed, and Bondi will not be under oath. Bondi was subpoenaed to appear while she led the DOJ, but she refused. Bondi did, however, agree to sit for this transcribed interview. She is expected to be at the meeting with Assistant U.S. Attorney General Harmeet Dhillon. Many Epstein victims have said the DOJ may prevent Bondi from giving some information. The DOJ says it's there to ensure its processes are accurately conveyed. Gernal Scott, Fox News.
15: An Iranian man arrested and charged with plotting to assassinate a member of President Trump's family. More from Fox's Jillian Turner.
21: There are new court filings that reveal a alleged terror plot targeting the president's family. This by the notorious security service in Iran. They pledged, apparently, to murder first daughter Ivanka Trump. The suspect's plan was so far advanced that he actually had obtained a blueprint of her $24 million Florida home, according to the New York Post. The suspect, Mohammed Al-Sadi, he's a 32-year-old Iraqi national who is affiliated with Iran's IRGC. He now stands accused of taking part in as many as up to 20 different terror attacks on Americans. He was taken into FBI custody after agents identified his revenge plot.
15: And now a check of Fox Entertainment.
0: I'm Michelle Polino. The 21-year-old Austrian man, known as Barane, was convicted and sentenced to 15 years in prison in the planned terror attack on Taylor Swift's Eras concert stop in Vienna. The man, prior to the verdict, told the court he was sorry for taking part in the plot. The charges include terrorist offenses and membership in a terrorist organization. His defense attorney said the man pleaded guilty to the charges last month in the planned bombing that was headed off by authorities, who then canceled all three of Swift's scheduled performances in the city in August of 2024. Prosecutors claim he planned to target thousands outside Ernst Happel Stadium with knives or homemade explosives. Little Big Town announced their 12th studio album, It's a Dying Art, will be out August 28th. The foursome also dropped a track from the project, Over and Over, as well as the track list, which includes several collaborations, including Closing Time with Kelsey Ballerini, Sucker for a Sad Song with Ashley Monroe, and The Door with Jason Isbell. Earlier this month, the group debuted the first offering from the album, called Hey There Sunshine, at the 61st Academy of Country Music Award. Riot Fest will take over Douglas Park in Chicago with an eclectic rock-leaning lineup that includes Tool, 21 Pilots, Alanis Morissette, Pierce the Veil, Nas, Bright Eyes, and more. The event runs September 18th through the 20th and will also feature Morrissey, Iggy Pop, Elvis Costello, and the Imposters, Pixies, Patti Smith, the Reunited Sugar, both the Sex Pistols featuring Frank Carter, and that band's former frontman, Johnny Lydon's Public Image Limited, Rise Against, Insane Clown Posse, and more. Tickets for the event are on sale now. That's what...
13: Fox News, I'm CJ Papa. President Trump still hasn't signed off on the tentative deal struck by the U.S. and Iran.
22: Here is what's on the table regarding the potential 60-day agreement. The Strait of Hormuz fully reopens and mines are removed within 30 days. The U.S. lifts its blockade, allowing Iran to sell oil freely. Iran agrees to not pursue a nuclear weapon, and talks begin on disposing its enriched uranium.
13: That's Fox's Jeff Paul in Dubai. The two-day manhunt on Hawaii's Big Island is over.
18: Locating the suspect concealed within a small cave on the neighboring property. The suspect, identified as Jacob Baker, male 36, was taken into custody without incident.
13: That's Hawaii County Police Chief Reed Mahuna. Cops accused Baker of killing three elderly men. 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
23: Offer a glimpse of the prosecution's evidence in a fatal shooting that shook the real estate industry 15 years ago. 53-year-old Kristen Ramsey was arrested last month for first-degree murder in the April 2011 death of Ashley Auckland. Auckland was working an open house at a model townhouse when she was shot in the face and the chest at close range. Court documents say a woman who was in the neighboring townhome said she heard two loud noises a few seconds apart, then saw Ramsey by the model home's front door before she was seen by her car talking on her phone. The filings show that call was to an employee of the company that owned the development. At the time, Ramsey was a sales manager. After Ramsey drove off erratically, the witness went to the home and found Auckland unresponsive. Two search warrants were executed at Ramsey's home, including one carried out less than a month after the shooting. In both cases, the document says authorities found guns, illegal substances, and posters threatening violence. There's more on the story at foxnews.com or subscribe to the Fox True Crime Podcast. I'm Gianna Gelosi with your Fox True Crime Minute.
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25: October 30th, 1974. It was the Rumble in the Jungle. World heavyweight champion George Foreman and former world champion Muhammad Ali entered the ring in Zaire in one of the first Don King promoted boxing matches. Muhammad Ali regained the world title from a younger and stronger Foreman and spoke to the press after the fight.
26: I had one hell of a rumble. I had to beat Tarzan behind first for claiming to be the king of the jungle. For this fight, I've wrestled with alligators. I've tussled with the whale. I done handcuffed lightning and put thunder in jail. You know I'm bad. I have murdered a rock. I injured a stone and I hospitalized a brick. I'm so bad I make medicine sick. I'm so fast, man, I can run through a hurricane and don't get wet.
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1: President Trump gathering top tech companies to sign a new agreement to help fuel the global AI race. Executives from companies like Amazon, Google, Meta, XAI, and OpenAI are agreeing to pay for all the energy needed to run their planned data centers. They hope it will reassure communities wary of having data centers in their backyard.
2: We're here this afternoon for a historic signing that will help keep down utility bills very, very substantially, and electricity prices for millions of Americans, and in many cases for a lot of people that don't really understand why they're going up, but they're not going to be going up, they're going to be actually going down.
1: The president says the tech companies will build their own power supplies and will end up strengthening local grids. Around 3,000 new data centers are under construction or planned in the U.S. The data centers are expected to account for as much as half of U.S. power demand for the rest of this decade. With Fox on Tech, Connor Hansen, Fox Business.
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3: He just may be the most successful music composer ever. Sir Paul McCartney talks about how he wrote a song for a movie, which has become one of his most popular songs to perform live.
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5: 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I wrote the song. 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And that was it.
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13: On July 27th, 1976, after months of legal wrangling, former Beatle John Lennon finally won residency in the U.S.
14: Well, it's great to be legal again. I'll tell my baby and our phone will go. And of course, the Immigration Service for finally seeing the light of day, as they say. Good.
15: You want
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14: 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I should have got a different picture.
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14: Well, it was a very slow, long struggle, so it's not like, you know, it suddenly ends. 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And I can go visit the relatives and come back with safety now with the green card. How do you feel?
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17: News. I'm CJ Papa. President Trump still hasn't signed off on the tentative deal struck by the U.S. and Iran.
18: Here is what's on the table regarding the potential 60-day agreement. The Strait of Hormuz fully reopens and mines are removed within 30 days. The U.S. lifts its blockade, allowing Iran to sell oil freely. Iran agrees to not pursue a nuclear weapon, and talks begin on disposing its enriched uranium.
17: That's Fox's Jeff Paul in Dubai. The two-day manhunt on Hawaii's Big Island is over.
19: Locating a suspect concealed within a small cave on the neighboring property. The suspect, identified as Jacob Baker, male 36, was taken into custody without incident.
17: That's Hawaii County Police Chief Reed Mahuna. Cops accused Baker of killing three elderly men. 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

0: is the Fox News Rundown. Now a look at sports.
1: There will be a Game 7 in the NBA's Western Conference Finals. The New York Knicks continue to wait to see who their opponent in the NBA Finals will be. The reigning champion Oklahoma City Thunder got trounced in Game 6 in San Antonio by 27 points. Spurs 118, Thunder 91. The Spurs forced a deciding Game 7 in Oklahoma City tomorrow night. Whoever wins will host Game 1 of the NBA Finals next Wednesday. Stanley Cup Final could get set later tonight. It's a must-win for the Montreal Canadiens, down 3-1 against the Carolina Hurricanes. The NHL in mourning, four-time Stanley Cup champion Claude Lemieux has died at the age of 60 from an apparent suicide. That's your sports on the Fox News Rundown. Jared Max, Fox News.
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3: This is what draws and drives people insane about college football media people. It really does. They love exclusivity. Oh, your team isn't good enough. We gatekeep. Heather Dinich, the great gatekeeper. Yeah, she's a fraud. Paul Feinbaum. Man, I saw what Stephen A. Smith's making. I better up my loudness. No, they tell us your team doesn't belong. None of them ever played. None of them ever coach. None of them have no idea. I mean, Heather Dinich and Paul Feinbaum have no idea what they're looking at when they watch a football or a basketball or any sport game. They just don't. They don't. I'm sorry. And here's why they do it. Because it protects brands. They want exclusivity. They want the same old, same old. For OutKicks, don't at me. I'm Dan Dockich, and this is Fox News Rundown.
4: I'm Gianna Gelosi with your Fox True Crime Minute. A Texas man who's facing a capital murder charge in connection with the death of his pregnant wife has fled the country. On May 4th, the attorney for Lee Mongerson Gilley says his client cut off his ankle monitor before boarding a plane to Canada, and then flew from Canada to Italy, where he was taken into custody by authorities. There, he allegedly told officials that he was seeking asylum because he was being wrongfully prosecuted and feared he would face the death penalty. The 39-year-old was charged with capital murder in 2025 in connection with the killing of his pregnant wife, Christina Bauer Gilley. On October 7, 2024, Gilley initially told police that she died of an overdose and he attempted to perform CPR. An autopsy suggested otherwise. She had trauma to her neck and face more consistent with strangulation. Gilley was arrested in 2024, released on $1 million bail, and required to wear that ankle monitor. In 2025, prosecutors say he spoke with a woman about a plan to flee to Mexico. 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I'm Gianna Gelosi with your Fox True Crime Minute.
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6: Well, Dr. Jill Biden thought her husband, Joe Biden, who was president at the time, was having a stroke during that disastrous debate against Donald Trump in June of 2024. Unfortunately, she's only telling us about this small concern, you know, 2 years later. If you're giving out an award for worst spouse of the year, Jill Biden is at the top of that list by secretariat proportions in the year 2024. Because if you thought that your husband was having a stroke live on national television, only to lead chance of four more years after that debate, and you praised his performance, and then you literally took him to the Waffle House, which is the last place you take anyone who may be having a stroke, that may qualify as someone who didn't have her husband's best interest at heart. The bottom line is that Dr. Jill Biden really loved being first lady. She did not want to leave the power and prestige that comes with the White House. So she tried to cover up her husband's obvious cognitive decline. Not much more to add here, folks, except could you imagine Joe Biden being in office now if Jill Biden got her way? Actually, ignore that thought altogether. I'm Joe Concha.
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13: Just a tentative deal. I'm Dave Anthony, Fox News. It would extend the Iran ceasefire for 60 days. President Trump's yet to sign off on it and tells Laura Trump in an interview that'll air on her show on Vox tomorrow night.
14: That's what I do. I negotiate. They negotiate. They're very good negotiators. They're crafty. But in the end, we have all the cards.
13: Fox's Madeline Rivera is at the White House.
15: The memo of understanding states shipping will be restored in the Strait of Hormuz without restrictions. And this includes Iran removing mines from the waterway within 30 days. The U.S. would also lift this blockade and some sanctions to allow Iran to sell oil. Iran would also commit to not pursuing a nuclear weapon. It's still unclear, though, what would happen to Iran's stockpile of highly enriched uranium. And that's one of the issues that will continue to be hashed out within this 60-day window.
13: There was a giant orange fireball in the night sky in Florida as Blue Origin was prepping for a rocket launch next week.
16: When they tried to do a static fire test at Cape Canaveral Space Force Station in Florida late Thursday, the rocket exploded. Sound courtesy of Spaceflight Now's YouTube page. It was a monstrous explosion, completely shrouding the 320-foot-tall Glenn rocket.
13: Fox's Jill Nato. The rocket's unmanned, so no one was hurt. Blue Origin CEO Jeff Bezos says it's too early to know the cause, but they will rebuild. An Amtrak train caught fire in a tunnel in New York City early this morning. Five workers were hurt, two seriously, disrupting train service. Former Attorney General Pam Bondi is at the Capitol now to answer House Committee's questions on the Jeffrey Epstein files.
17: Cameras and microphones will not be allowed, and Bondi will not be under oath. Bondi was subpoenaed to appear while she led the DOJ, but she refused. Bondi did, however, agree to sit for this transcribed interview. She is expected to be at the meeting with Assistant U.S. Attorney General Harmeet Dillon.
13: That's Fox's Gernal Scott. 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
19: I'm Logan Vigette. Here's the latest from ElkhornMediaGroup.com. The Oregon State Police responded to a vehicle versus bear crash on I-84 near Hillgard last week. The driver and 11-month-old passenger were thankfully uninjured. Oddly, the bear not only reportedly survived the impact, but ran away from the scene, while the driver's Honda Accord was left undrivable and had to be towed. The current status of the bear is unknown. The Center for Human Development is pleased to announce three new additions to its executive leadership team. Longtime CHD employee Daisy Duran has been promoted to the Director of Behavioral Health. Former Union City Manager Celeste Tate has been appointed the Director of Finance and Control, and local public relations veteran Shane Stenquist has been appointed Director of Community Relations. ODFW recently announced that, effective June 1st through September 13th, bag limits for the Thief Valley, Pilcher Creek, and Wolf Creek reservoirs will be lifted. Located in southeast Union County, this impacts minimum and maximum size limits, as well as possession and daily limits for rainbow trout and bass. ODFW made the temporary change to give anglers a better chance at harvest amid drought conditions. From the 24-Hour News Center, I'm Logan Bidgett. Follow breaking news on the Elkhorn Media Group Facebook page.
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19: Mostly sunny skies this morning in Baker County, patchy fog, and then a chance of rain showers and thunderstorms this afternoon. High temperatures in the lower to upper 70s. And then on into tonight, mostly cloudy skies with a chance of rain showers, slight chance of storms, lows in the 30s and 40s. For the Grand Ronde Valley, including Cove, Elgin, and LeGrand, partly cloudy this morning, becoming mostly cloudy, chance of showers and thunderstorms this afternoon, with highs in the lower to mid 70s. On into tonight, mostly cloudy, lows around 40 and breezy. That's a quick look at our forecast. Follow current conditions at ElkhornMediaGroup.com.
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10: Setback for the new Trump legal fund. I'm Dave Anthony, Fox News, and it came this morning.
11: A temporary order from a federal judge in Virginia blocks any payments from a nearly $1.8 billion Justice Department compensation fund. The fund was set up to pay out settlements to individuals accusing the Biden administration of investigating or prosecuting them for political purposes. Its creation came about from a separate settlement to end the lawsuit by President Trump and members of his family against the IRS.
10: That's Fox's Jared Halpern at the White House. Some Republicans joined Democrats critical of the fund. The judge has set a June 12th hearing to consider extending the block. Now, the president just posted on Truth Social. He's meeting now in the Situation Room to make a final determination on whether to agree to extend the ceasefire with Iran another 60 days. The president wrote that Iran must agree to never have a nuclear weapon. The Hormuz Strait must be immediately open. No tolls for unrestricted shipping traffic in both directions. Former Attorney General Pam Bondi's at the Capitol. Answering questions in the Jeffrey Epstein sex trafficking investigation, but not under oath and not in public.
12: We want to get the truth to the American people. We want to try to provide justice for the survivors.
10: That's Republican House Oversight Committee Chairman James Comer. Democrats have accused the Trump administration of not releasing all the Epstein files like Congress demanded. Death and destruction on a highway early this morning.
13: It happened at around 2:35 a.m. on I-95 South in Stafford County in Northern Virginia. State police say a charter bus failed to slow down for traffic ahead of a work zone and hit six vehicles, killing five people among the occupants. They say 34 people are hospitalized, three with critical injuries. The crash is still being investigated with criminal charges pending.
10: Fox's Chris Foster. Blue Origin vowing to rebuild after last night's massive explosion on a Cape Canaveral launch pad in Florida while testing a rocket. Before a launch next week, nobody was hurt. 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
15: I'm Logan Bajet. 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The Oregon State Police responded to a vehicle versus bear crash on I-84 near Hillgard last week. The driver and 11-month-old passenger were thankfully uninjured. Oddly, the bear not only reportedly survived the impact, but ran away from the scene, while the driver's Honda Accord was left undrivable and had to be towed. The current status of the bear is unknown. The Center for Human Development is pleased to announce three new additions to its executive leadership team. Longtime CHD employee Daisy Duren has been promoted to the Director of Behavioral Health. Former Union City Manager Celeste Tate has been appointed the Director of Finance and Control. And local public relations veteran Shane Stenquist has been appointed Director of Community Relations. ODFW recently announced that, effective June 1st through September 13th, bag limits for the Thief Valley, Pilcher Creek, and Wolf Creek reservoirs will be lifted. Located in southeast Union County, this impacts minimum and maximum size limits, as well as possession and daily limits for rainbow trout and bass. ODFW made the temporary change to give anglers a better chance at harvest amid drought conditions. From the 24-Hour News Center, I'm Logan Bajet. Follow breaking news on the Elkhorn Media Group Facebook page.
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15: Mostly sunny skies this morning in Baker County, patchy fog, and then a chance of rain showers and thunderstorms this afternoon. High temperatures in the lower to upper 70s. And then on into tonight, mostly cloudy skies with a chance of rain showers, slight chance of storms, lows in the 30s and 40s. For the Grand Ronde Valley, including Cove, Elgin, and LeGrand, partly cloudy this morning, becoming mostly cloudy, chance of showers and thunderstorms this afternoon, with highs in the lower to mid 70s. On into tonight, mostly cloudy, lows around 40 and breezy. That's a quick look at our forecast. Follow current conditions at ElkhornMediaGroup.com.
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0: But some of the people that are doing this are serious people, people you and I have known for many years, and are thoughtful people. And I think they clearly believe the way forward, that Israel is a uniquely evil nation. I mean, I've had Tucker communicate this to me in private exchanges, that they're a uniquely evil nation. And that the therefore then the path forward must be to realign the Judeo-Christian understanding of the West. That's why I cited Marcion earlier, the great heretic who thought we divorced Christianity from Judaism. And that was one of the great Gnostic heresies of the early era of the church. And so his goal, I think, if you watch
1: it's one of the first things that one of the first things that happened to the church in 1933 when Hitler took over, too.
0: Correct. There's nothing new
1: under
0: the sun.
1: Get rid of all the Judaism.
0: Yeah, just new people under the sun who haven't heard it yet. Okay. I think they absolutely believe that we need to recalibrate into Chrislam and into a Christian Islam alliance. I think they absolutely believe this. And I think if it's historically insane. And one of the things I've tried to ask Tucker privately on numerous occasions, and I've just finally gave up. When we got to the point that the Book of Esther was really about Persian genocide, that was just kind of my get off point. And I have kind of held out because I love the dude and he's been solid to me and so many people. But when we got to the point that it's about Persian genocide, that was my get off point. But I kept asking him, tell me, Tucker, for 1400 years, we had Islam on the earth and no country named Israel as any kind of fulcrum or center or repository of tension here between Islam and the West. So explain to me, brother, you're a smart guy. How did Islam treat the West during those 1400 years when there was no nation of Israel? It was a Pax Romana. We got along great. It was just kumbaya, right? Those churches in Asia Minor that the Book of Revelation begins with. Yeah, they just had a democratic election, Glenn, and just decided to join the Islamic horde. That's what happened there. The Assyrian Christians, the Lebanese Christians, the Egyptian Christians, the Syrian Christians were first called Christians in Antioch. That's in Syria. Paul's on the road to Damascus, where he gets converted. Syria. Where did all these Christian enclaves go? Did Bibi Netanyahu take them all out? What happened? And they never have an answer for these questions because what they want doesn't align with historical precedent whatsoever. And so they have to essentially nihilist our past and say, well, you don't really understand your history. That's the same kind of stuff the left does, by the way, that you don't really understand your history. We need to reevaluate the post-war consensus. And hey, I think there's some things post-World War II that we need to reevaluate. The idea, though, let's fundamentally reevaluate the last war we all agree we were morally united on and was the morally righteous crusade. That's cultural suicide is what that is.
1: It is. It is. Can you hang on for just a couple more minutes?
0: Sure.
1: Okay. 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
1: Steve's new book is out. It is called Why Independence Day. It's for children. Why Independence Day? America is great because God is good. And when I say it's for children, I hate to say that. It's for families. And quite honestly, a lot of our history is for adults, too, because we don't know any of it. We just didn't learn any of this stuff. And so, you might want to start with a children's book. At least read it to your kids or your grandkids. You'd be surprised what you might learn as well. So, Steve, is the election, this coming election, in as much trouble as everybody says it is?
0: I would say yes and no. I mean, fundamentally, we're up against history here, Glenn. I mean, if you go back, 1982, Reagan lost 30 House seats, a dozen governorships, and then it was Morning in America again 2 years later. We could do the one exception where a president, I mean, Barack Obama got mollywopped in two midterm elections. Bill Clinton got mollywopped in the first midterm election. So if you look at what happens to presidents after they get elected, with one exception, George W. Bush in 2002, when America was still pretty united after 9/11, that's the one time a president got an actual win in modern times after in a midterm, right after winning a presidential. So there's history there. So we're up against that. Democrats are up against an unfavorable redistricting map and an unfavorable Senate map. My math right now, I think there might be no more than 20 and as few as 15 truly toss-up House seats. But I think the thing to be concerned about with that, though, is Democrats, again, are not like the forces that we just talked about on our side right now. I think we all know that if they have a two-seat majority, they're going to behave like they have a 200-seat majority. I think we all know that. Oh, right, yeah. They're going to march in lockstep. So it's great that we're shrinking their margin of error for us, and we're shrinking the map via redistricting. But if they get any majority at all, it's just going to look like they have unanimity. So I think that, you know, I look at my home state of Iowa right now. We're going to have a first gubernatorial primary we've had in over a decade. Actually, it's been 15 years. We have more Republicans in our state than ever before. 750,000, Glenn. Right now, I'm forecasting we're going to have lower than 25% turnout. In the state of Texas, the March primary there. So you had the most hotly contested Senate primary in America was Cornyn and Paxton, right? And then you have maybe the most expensive attorney general race in American history with Mays Middleton and Chip Roy. And yet about 140,000 more Democrats voted in their primary than voted in the Republican primary, despite all that attention and all those resources. Our base needs to be energized and needs the president back out on the campaign trail. Needs, frankly, to see whenever epic fury is done. Americans need to see, our base needs to see an epic fury of our domestic agenda. They need to see that we are fighting as hard for our domestic agenda as we are our interest overseas. And I think that's very winnable. The fact that the Democrats don't have this wrapped up is indicative. I think a lot of normies realize how insane and crazy they are. What they're waiting to see is that we're going to deliver on the things that we promised.
1: I know. And that is, you know, that message is clear. I mean, with Cornyn, that message was clearly sent. Look, dude, we're done with this. We are done with this. And I'm glad to see that. But we, you know, the one thing that we can't survive is if the president appears to be forgetting the little guy, because he's always been the president, the little guy. And if he's not fixing and being seen fixing the problems of the little guy, it's not going to go well.
0: Steve, thank you so much. Oh, you got to go.
1: Real quick. Yeah, go ahead.
0: When the president says he doesn't care about the midterms when asked about gas prices, I think it's important for our audiences to understand he's in a high leverage negotiation with Iran. He cannot show any weakness to them at all. Otherwise, they'll say, well, just wait it out then, because you'll have to give up if your poll numbers are bad. He obviously cares. It's been his whole brand. He's lost every one of his famous relationships by aligning with people like us. But you have to give him some room to negotiate with Iran right now with language like that.
1: Exactly right. Thanks, Steve. And Steve will follow me on Blaze TV. 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
11: Fox News, I'm Therese Crowley. President Trump hosting, I will be meeting now in the Situation Room to make a final determination on a 60-day ceasefire extension with Iran to finalize terms on nuclear weapons in the Strait of Hormuz. But Iran's shadow fleet may be getting 1 million barrels of oil a day to China despite the U.S. blockade.
12: Network of mostly old tankers is concentrated midway between Chinese and Iranian waters, where experts say illicit Iranian oil is moved daily onto vessels bound for China.
11: Fox Business, Lauren Simonetti. New York Governor Kathy Hochul signs a law banning all law enforcement from wearing masks. And a terrible work zone wreck on I-95 near Richmond, Virginia, leaves 5 dead, 34 hurt. A bus failed to slow down. 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
14: I'm Logan Bidget. Here's the latest from ElkhornMediaGroup.com. Travelers should expect intermittent shoulder and lane closures in Halfway beginning Monday as curb ramp upgrades resume. Crews will begin at the southwest corner of Main Street and Church. Work will also resume in Richland on June 8th with crews beginning at the intersection of Main Street and Moody Road. Work is mostly completed in North Powder with the final elements expected to finish in early June. Mayday Incorporated, a nonprofit Baker County agency supporting survivors of sexual assault and domestic violence, will reopen beginning June 1st. The agency paused their services earlier in the year as they work to stabilize operations and ensure sustainable support for survivors. The Advocacy Center will be open beginning at 8 a.m. Monday through Friday each week. The Baker County Sheriff's Office recently took to social media to congratulate a deputy on her advancement with the Oregon Department of Public Safety Standards and Training. Deputy McKenna Mahoney has graduated from the Basic Parole and Probation Academy and returns to the Baker County Sheriff's Office, who publicly stated they are proud of her hard work. And that's been a quick look at our Eastern Oregon news headlines. From the 24-Hour News Center, I'm Logan Bidget. Follow breaking news on the Elkhorn Media Group Facebook page. 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
14: Mostly sunny skies this morning in Baker County, patchy fog, and then a chance of rain showers and thunderstorms this afternoon. High temperatures in the lower to upper 70s. And then on into tonight, mostly cloudy skies with a chance of rain showers, slight chance of storms, lows in the 30s and 40s. For the Grand Ronde Valley, including Cove, Elgin, and LeGrand, partly cloudy this morning, becoming mostly cloudy, chance of showers and thunderstorms this afternoon, with highs in the lower to mid 70s. On into tonight, mostly cloudy, lows around 40 and breezy. That's a quick look at our forecast. Follow current conditions at ElkhornMediaGroup.com.
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0: last night, somewhere in America, there was a dad who was standing in the kitchen after everybody had gone to bed already, and the house was quiet, and the dishwasher was humming, and his phone in his hand. Maybe he just came in from helping his son or daughter do homework. And in that process, because I've lived it, that son or daughter asked a simple question. It could have been about math. It could have been, Dad, what does the Constitution actually do? And he froze. And not because this dad is dumb, not because this dad doesn't care, but because somewhere along the way, nobody really ever taught him either. He knows it matters. He feels it in his bones, but he cannot explain it. I've lived that moment, and it is a terrifying moment for a parent to be. When you experience it, you're like, oh my gosh. And you immediately think, I'm the dumbest person in the world. How do I not know this? You know, we just assumed that all of this stuff would just transfer. You know, that schools were going to teach history honestly, that civics would be obvious. You know, when I was growing up, the world was easier than it is now. And you know, when I started having kids, I just, you know, somehow or another, our kids are going to absorb what made this country different. They'll just see it, okay? But they don't. Instead, they're absorbing something else, and it's not good. They're being told America is beyond an accident. It's a tragedy. And when they're not hearing that, they're hearing that fame and fortune and power is everything, and that truth is relative, and the past is mostly shameful. And you feel it as a parent. You feel it. You feel it when your son comes home cynical at 14. You feel it when your daughter says she doesn't even know if this country is worth believing in. And you thought you were doing a good job teaching them. You feel it when you realize they can name TikTok influencers, but not the three branches of government. It's not their fault. It's not entirely our fault either. They started with us at my age. Most of us were never taught how to think about power, truth, liberty, responsibility. How could we? We're in government schools. You think the government is going to teach us about how they're like fire? As George Washington said, the government is fire. Be very cautious of it. Why would a government school teach you that? We were handed opinions. We were not handed principles. We were handed headlines, not history, arguments, not understanding, dates. What the hell does that date and that name mean? Nothing if you don't know the story. And so now we're finding ourselves as parents in a moment that history will remember. And we find ourselves trying to teach our kids something we don't really know ourselves. And we're so busy. I don't know about you. I am exhausted by the end of the night. I'm exhausted. Yeah, okay, let me go in now and do my own homework. I already did homework once. It pisses me off that I have to help my kids with it a second time. But this is the real crisis. It's not politics. It's not. It's preparation. It's the quiet fear that your child is going to inherit a country they don't understand and therefore can't defend because you understand it, but you can't really defend it. This is the real reason I built the Torch. It's not another media company. We don't need another media company. It's not a political megaphone. Torch, in the coming months and years, you will see, I hope, that it is a tool. I was having a meeting yesterday, and I said, we need to be able to become a tool, so when somebody goes, I don't know the answer to that. How does that work? What does that mean? It's a source that they can ask, and it can give it to you, and you trust it, because it's not ChatGPT. It's not some AI slop that's coming out of God knows who. I don't trust any of that stuff. A place where a mom can sit down with her 12-year-old and say, okay, let's learn this together. Where a dad, like me, who never really got real civics education, can finally understand what the civics even mean. How does it work without being talked down to, where history is told in context, where cause and consequence matter, where ethics are discussed seriously, where critical thinking is practiced, not preached? That's one of the most important things. This summer is the summer of education. The summer of 250 is the summer of education for America's next 250 years. And we are going to provide, beginning next month, our first structured lessons and family study guides. We already have dozens of documentaries and history series that don't assume you're stupid. We have this amazing series that we're now publicly, what, up to, outside of Torch World, we're up to episode eight. Here's just, you want to learn history? If history sounded like this when I was in school, I would have known history. Listen to this. This is the American story. This is episode eight that is coming out everywhere you get your podcast tomorrow. This is about how the Constitution came about. Listen to this.
1: These men, who stared down the redcoats and endured brutal winters of near starvation, are now facing a bitter truth. They might never ever see a dime of what was promised. Whispers in the barracks turn to shouts, and suddenly 400 Continental Army troops erupt into action. The soldiers bar the door of Independence Hall. The delegates are now trapped inside, held hostage by their own troops. The crowds outside grow more and more restless, fueled by the rum and their sense of betrayal. It's a full-blown mutiny, a powder keg ready to explode, the fragile unity of a nation barely born. It takes Alexander Hamilton, himself a veteran of revolutionary battles, to calm things down. He negotiates, convincing the soldiers to stand down just enough for Congress to leave the building without harm. But when Congress then begs the Pennsylvania State Militia for protection, the state refuses without any explanation. Maybe state leaders sympathize with the unpaid troops, or perhaps they're too cowardly to confront armed veterans. So no help arrives. Hamilton's blood boils over at the lack of assistance. He later writes to the governor of his home state, New York.
2: The conduct of the executive of this state was to the last degree weak and disgusting.
1: 2 days later, the mutiny still simmers. No sign of soldiers backing down. The Confederation Congress makes a humiliating run for it. They flee Philadelphia entirely, packing up what little dignity they have, and they move the national capital to Princeton, New Jersey. For a nation just born, it feels like a breakdown. The revolution has promised freedom and unity, and it now looks like it's eating itself alive. The government that had won the war can't even protect itself from its own soldiers. And yet, this moment of near mutiny becomes one of the sparks that ignites an essential reboot. Because in 1783, America was not a strong union. It was a fragile experiment, one paycheck away from total collapse. The brand new nation was really not off to a great start. And it was about to get worse.
0: So this is based on David Barton's book, The American Story, The Beginnings. And it has been adapted by the best writer, one of the best writers I know. I have several really good writers, but Nathan Knipper is an incredible history buff and knows how to write. And then Nick Daly does all of our production, and Sam Carden does all of our music. And I mean, we spend... Each episode runs about 45 minutes, and I think they're, 8 days to produce, something like that, each episode. It's a crazy amount of time. But I want it to be riveting, because I believe everybody learns a different way. I'm very visual. I connect to stories. Most people do connect to stories. So I want to hear it. I want to see it. Some people connect through music. Some people through just asking questions and reading. Everybody has a different way to learn. We're trying to cover all of them. This summer, we're releasing 10 songs. Each song is about a different Bill of Rights. So we start with the First Amendment. It's called Five in the First. And it will come with an actual lesson plan. And it's important to me, you know, our education system, it was never, we didn't sit down and take tests. You would actually stand in front of the teacher and it was catechism. And they would ask you, what, you know, why is the Constitution important? Why did they put the First Amendment in? What are those five freedoms that you get? Why is that important? Well, what happens if somebody says something that you don't like? Why should you defend that? Even if you think it's really harmful or maybe even a lie, do they have a right to say that? That's the testing that we used to go through. It was catechism. And so we've built it that way because it requires you to think, not memorize. Think. And that's the problem with our families, our kids, even us. We don't know how to think anymore. We're letting a machine do it for us now, and that's going to get worse and worse. And we have a responsibility. If we don't teach ourselves and our children who they are, someone else will. So join us, will you? We also are, if you happen to read Chasing Embers, the book that I put out, was it last year? 2 years ago. 2 years ago for summer. That had huge, huge fan base. And people have been asking me two questions. A, are you going to finish the series? Because there's, I think, six or eight in the series. And we just did number one. And I didn't have time to cut the audiobook. And that was the other thing. People love to listen to it on audiobook with their families, especially for a summer drive. That is coming out next month as well. Book one, and we are going to be following it up with new books. They're being written right now. But the audiobook, and it's really good, really good. It's coming out next month. All of it is going to be available at Torch. You can get these lesson plans. You can get the music. You can get the first two chapters we're releasing here, I think, in a couple of weeks of Chasing Embers. You get that way in advance of everybody else. Also, I think we're up to episode 14, commercial-free, of The American Story. All I ask is that you join us on this mission. I appreciate your money because it's very expensive to do the things that we do, but I'm not asking you to join for the money. I'm asking you to join for the mission. I'm asking you to help save the Republic. I'm asking you to do everything you can in your power to educate yourself on the basic truths. You know what's more important than knowing what the latest battle is between this politician and that politician? Knowing what the Bill of Rights means. Being able to say, no, by standing against Sharia law, that is not covered by the First Amendment, and here's why. That matters more than anything else you can do. That's what we're going to try to do this summer. And we're on this journey with ourselves and our families, and I want you to be a part of it. Join us now at glennbeck.com/torch. It's the summer of 250, so there will be a second 250 in America. glennbeck.com/torch. Join us now. All right. 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I think a lot of business owners have the same problem. 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
7: Stock futures are higher. Crude oil prices are retreating. The NASDAQ and S&P 500 closed at records again yesterday. Costco Wholesale, known for holding up when other retailers see business cool, is predicting a mixed summer quarter. Its earnings for the spring were solid but missed estimates. Sales were up 6.6%. Membership jumped 10.5% from a year ago. Its members were shopping more online. American Eagle Outfitters says it's disappointed with the performance of its women's clothing. Sales declined in the recent quarter, though its Aerie brand saw a 25% increase in sales. The company says Aerie was helped in part because it said it would not use AI to airbrush images of models. That's your Fox Business Report. I'm Ginny Coselda. Invested in you.
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13: 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Don't miss a second of the oldest show in the Northwest, June 7th through the 14th. 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
0: Oh, man, we live in interesting times. Karen Bass just released Angelenos Need Leaders Willing to Stand Up and Speak Out. Jane has never been afraid to do either. Karen Bass for mayor, endorsed by Jane Fonda. Kennedy from Fox. Kennedy wrote, when American POWs tried to sneak her notes with their personal information to tell their families they were still alive, she gave those to the North Vietnamese. Some of them were beaten to death. You're both commies, and you can, well, do some things that I can't say. Okay, you didn't need it. For them, very probably very logical. But, I mean, it's amazing. Spencer Pratt just said, when I was in my 20s, I was on a TV show. When Karen Bass was in her 20s, she was training in a terrorist. She was training in terrorist tactics and guerrilla warfare with communists in Cuba back when the L.A. Times was still in L.A. and used to tell the truth. And then he puts the L.A. Times from 1983 talking about what she is doing at in 1983 in Cuba. I mean, it's an amazing time to be alive. Will the truth matter? It does with me. For me and my household, I know who I serve. I know I pursue the truth, and I'm corrected every day by the truth. And we live our lives and do the best we can. Maybe, because of God, he'll save the Republic.
6: Get connected. Stay connected.
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18: Be advised, June 8th to August 28th, Granite Hill Road will operate under intermittent single-lane traffic control. Motorists should expect wait times of up to 20 minutes. Full road closure for Granite Hill Road between Sumter and Granite, July 6th through July 17th. 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
19: This may be decision day on Lisa Brady, Fox News. President Trump posting he's holding a meeting in the White House Situation Room to make a final determination on moving forward with an Iran ceasefire deal.
20: And the Situation Room part of this is most likely because they told us at 11 o'clock he was going to be receiving the presidential daily brief, his intelligence briefing. And so they don't usually tell us exactly where that is happening, but he's able to talk to different people on secure feeds in the Situation Room that he is not able to communicate with from the Oval Office, or at least it's easier to do it from the Situation Room.
19: Fox's Peter Ducey at the White House.
20: This is definitely the closest that we have been to a deal because we have not heard from the president this thing that he says at the end that other items of less importance have been agreed to. To date, it has basically just been these guys are giving us the runaround. We might call the bombers back in.
19: The possible deal reportedly includes a 60-day ceasefire extension, reopening the Strait of Hormuz, ending a U.S. blockade, and talks on Iran's nuclear program. But President Trump is reaffirming his demand for Iran to give up its enriched uranium. The Justice Department's new compensation fund for claims of weaponized prosecutions is blocked by a federal judge in Virginia who set a June 12th hearing. That ruling is in one of several lawsuits over that fund. New York State has new limits on local cooperation with federal immigration enforcement.
21: Our view is that I dubbed the law local cops, local crimes. I want our local police officers focused on local crimes or you know, responding to an auto accident or a domestic violence case or a shooting.
19: Democratic Governor Kathy Hochul insisting that does not make New York a sanctuary for criminals, signing bills that also include a ban on masks for all law enforcement in the state, and judicial warrants will be required for immigration officials to enter sensitive areas, including schools. 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
23: 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The Center for Human Development is pleased to announce three new additions to its executive leadership team. Longtime CHD employee Daisy Duran has been promoted to the Director of Behavioral Health. Former Union City Manager Celeste Tate has been appointed the Director of Finance and Control. And local public relations veteran Shane Stenquist has been appointed the Director of Community Relations. ODF&W recently announced that, effective June 1st through September 30th, bag limits for the Thief Valley, Pilcher Creek, and Wolf Creek reservoirs will be lifted. Located in southeast Union County, this impacts minimum and maximum size limits as well as possession and daily limits for rainbow trout and bass. ODF&W made the temporary change to give anglers a better chance at harvest amid drought conditions. 21 rural hospitals across the state are set to receive over $37 million combined in federal funding to support maternity services. In Northeast Oregon, both Grand Ronde Hospital and Wallowa Memorial Hospital were selected. The funds are intended to stabilize maternity services, strengthen access to care, and create high-paying healthcare jobs in rural and remote communities. And Mayday Incorporated, a nonprofit Baker County agency supporting survivors of sexual assault and domestic violence, will reopen beginning June 1st. The agency paused their services earlier in the year as they work to stabilize operations and ensure suitable support for survivors. The Advocacy Center will be open at 8 a.m. Monday through Friday. 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
23: Temperate and windy today with a chance of rain and thunder this afternoon. This is your local forecast. In Baker County this morning, partly cloudy with a chance of rain closer to noon with temperatures near 70 degrees by noon. This afternoon, partly sunny and windy with a chance of rain and thunder and highs in the mid to lower 70s. And this evening, getting mostly cloudy and staying windy with a slight chance of rain in the early evening, low temperatures in the mid to lower 40s. In Union County this morning, getting partly cloudy with a chance of rain and thunder closer to noon with temperatures in the high 60s by noon. This afternoon, partly sunny and windy with a chance of rain and thunder and highs in the high 60s to low 70s. And this evening, getting mostly cloudy and staying windy with lows in the mid to lower 40s.
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3: 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And as we go on through the years, we're going to expand this to other organs so that we can provide excellent care for the patients of this community.
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5: 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It's a moment considered to be the birth of the television age in politics. On September 26, 1960, CBS broadcast the first televised presidential debate. John F. Kennedy and Richard M. Nixon meet at the network studio in Chicago. 70 million viewers tuned in to see the candidates answer questions from moderator Howard K. Smith.
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0: Fox Across America with Jimmy Fallon. This one made me laugh. It's the end of the week. You switch from TV mode or radio mode to TV mode in my case. I'll be on with Sean Hannity tonight, but tomorrow I'm hosting Fox News Saturday Night, my TV show. Hey, girl. And towards the end of the week, we kind of skew like exclusively just towards comedy and ridiculousness because, you know, that's kind of the mission tomorrow night is, you know, you give the country an off-ramp. Republican, Democrat, doesn't matter. Comedy doesn't care. Just wants you to laugh. But the things that make me laugh are what kind of take center stage at the end of the week. This montage that Josh cut, it's Democrats in the Biden administration defending his cognitive abilities right up until the minute he was forced off the ticket. Listen to this, clip 12.
1: I have watched in from the Oval Office to the Situation Room, and he has the judgment and the experience to do exactly what he has done in making very important decisions on behalf of the American people.
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3: 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You know, I can't even keep up with him.
4: 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You answered every question. You knew all the facts.
0: Like actual sociopaths. Alejandro Mayorkas, he is sharp, he is intensely probing, detail-oriented, and focused. Okay, Joe Biden, in all honesty, like, I'm not saying the media didn't ask him tough questions, because they did. They asked him, like, what is your name? What state are we in right now? He'd be like...
5: You know, the rapidly rising
0: Okay, and I'm not telling you anything you haven't already heard, but the reason I'm investing in this as heavily as I am, because I'm hoping people on the other side of the aisle realize that if one party was willing to ghost ride the presidency just so they should be the people in power, they shouldn't be in power. And that's why you got to call out both sides.
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10: Fox News, I'm Gianna Gelosi. President Donald Trump says he's holding a White House Situation Room meeting to make a final determination on moving forward with a deal to extend the Iran ceasefire.
11: In a social media post, President Trump says Iran must agree to never have a nuclear weapon and immediately reopen the Strait of Hormuz with no tolls. The U.S. would end a naval blockade, preventing access to Iranian ports. And he says the U.S. would unearth Iran's highly enriched uranium to have it destroyed.
10: That's Fox's Jared Halpern. A temporary order from a federal judge in Virginia blocks any payments from a nearly $1.8 billion Justice Department compensation fund that was set up to pay out settlements to individuals accusing the Biden administration of investigating or prosecuting them for political purposes. A judge has set a June 12th hearing about whether or not to extend her order. 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
13: I'm Garrett Christensen, and here's the latest from ElkhornMediaGroup.com. The Oregon State Police responded to a vehicle versus bear crash on I-84 near Hillgard last week. The driver and 11-month-old passenger were thankfully uninjured. Oddly, the bear not only reportedly survived the impact, but ran away from the scene while the driver's Honda Accord was left undrivable and had to be towed. The current status of the bear is unknown. Travelers should expect intermittent shoulder and lane closures in Halfway beginning Monday as curb ramp upgrades resume. Crews will begin at the southwest corner of Main Street and Church. Work will also resume in Richland on June 8th, with crews beginning at the intersection of Main Street and Moody Road. Work is mostly completed in North Powder, with the final elements expected to finish in early June. The Baker County Sheriff's Office recently took to social media to congratulate a deputy on her advancement with the Oregon Department of Public Safety Standards and Training. Deputy McKenna Mahoney has graduated from the Basic Parole and Probation Academy and returns to the Baker County Sheriff's Office, who publicly stated they are proud of her hard work. St. Alphonsus Medical Center in Ontario is one of 21 rural hospitals in Oregon slated to receive state funding in support of their maternity programs. A news release states that more than half of Malheur County residents are enrolled in Oregon Health Plan, and part of the funding is earmarked for pregnant OHP members. Over $37 million is being distributed statewide to rural hospitals. And road closures and evacuations were in place last evening as a lightning-caused brush fire east of Arlington moved rapidly due to high winds. Ultimately, a section of Oregon 74 was closed, along with evacuation orders. Initial estimates show about 150 acres burned and two outbuildings lost. Get more local and regional headlines when you download our free Elkhorn mobile app.
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13: Temperate and windy today with a chance of rain and thunder this afternoon. This is your local forecast. In Baker County this morning, partly cloudy with a chance of rain closer to noon with temperatures near 70 degrees by noon. This afternoon, partly sunny and windy with a chance of rain and thunder and highs in the mid to lower 70s. And this evening, getting mostly cloudy and staying windy with a slight chance of rain in the early evening, low temperatures in the mid to lower 40s. In Union County this morning, getting partly cloudy with a chance of rain and thunder closer to noon with temperatures in the high 60s by noon. This afternoon, partly sunny and windy with a chance of rain and thunder and highs in the high 60s to low 70s. And this evening, getting mostly cloudy and staying windy with lows in the mid to lower 40s.
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0: 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I've been surfing here since I was a kid. Now, seeing my grandson out on the water, it means everything to me. Watching him and taking in the blue waves, the sea breeze, the blurry horizon.
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6: I'm Jerry Willis, and this is the Fox Business Report. It's the last trading day of the month. The NASDAQ and S&P could close at records again today. Costco Wholesale, known for holding up when other retailers see business cool, is predicting a mixed summer quarter. Its earnings for the spring were solid, but missed estimates. Sales were up 6.6%. Membership jumped 10.5% from a year ago. Its members were shopping more online. The housing market is stalled, and the Wall Street Journal says employees in the industry are moving out. The National Association of Realtors had 1.4 million members last month. That's way down from 1.6 million in October of 2022. The downturn is also impacting loan officers and appraisers and photographers. That's your Fox Business Report. I'm Ginny Cosolda. Invested in you.
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12: There it is, Fox Across America with Jimmy Fallon. Ryan Reese joining us in the next hour. He's going to be on TV with me this weekend, Fox News Saturday night. Next weekend, he is at Rooster Teeth Feathers in Sunnyvale, California. If you're listening on KSRO, tell Lawrence Amatoro to gas up the car, jump on the 101, go see Ryan. For real, if you're listening on KSUE, okay, KKFT, KSV, anybody in that area, just go, okay? And this weekend, by the way, I just got back from Reno. Brian Kilmeade is at the Bardley Ranch this weekend, the venue I was at last week with my mom telling dirty jokes. Brian Kilmeade's going to be there for his History, Laughs, and Liberty tour. You can get tickets, go hang out. Kilmeade in the park, what's better than that? I love that venue. Even though Jen brought a 12-year-old son to my show, I got heckled by a little kid for an hour and a half. That's a real story. Real things happen when you go on the road. And at the tippy top of the next hour, I'm going to give you a real consequence of travel. It has to do with the state of California and some woke mismanagement of the fast food economy.
13: Everything woke turns to
12: 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It's nuts.
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6: They're in the Situation Room. I'm Lisa Brady, Fox News. President Trump meeting with advisors to make a final determination on whether to move forward on a proposed deal with Iran.
17: In a social media post, President Trump says Iran must agree to never have a nuclear weapon and immediately reopen the Strait of Hormuz with no tolls. The U.S. would end a naval blockade, preventing access to Iranian ports. And he says the U.S. would unearth Iran's highly enriched uranium to have it destroyed. In addition, President Trump says no money would be exchanged until further notice.
6: Fox's Jared Halpern at the White House. Iran is seeking sanctions relief as part of a deal and publicly rejects some of the president's key demands. There's hope on Wall Street, though, the Dow topping 51K for the first time as U.S. oil prices sink under $87 a barrel. Former U.S. Attorney General Pam Bondi reportedly refusing to answer some questions on the president's involvement in the release of the Jeffrey Epstein files while also defending the administration's actions in closed-door testimony to a House panel. Oversight Committee Chair James Comer telling reporters earlier,
18: "The government has failed the survivors. There's no question about that. And that dates back five presidential administrations."
6: Comer has said the committee will release a transcript of the Bondi interview. A man who sold deadly substances by mail pleads guilty in Canada.
19: Kenneth Law admits in Newmarket, Ontario court that he sold lethal substances online to people who used them to end their own lives, pleading guilty to counseling or aiding suicide in a deal where Canadian prosecutors dropped 14 murder charges against Law. Sentencing is set for September. Police in Canada and around the world have been investigating more than 100 suicides linked to Law.
6: Fox's Jeff Benasso. Assisted suicide is legal in Canada, but it's limited to certain patients and with help from a doctor. Otherwise, it's illegal to recommend or aid suicide. 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
20: 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The Center for Human Development is pleased to announce three new additions to its executive leadership team. Longtime CHD employee Daisy Duran has been promoted to the Director of Behavioral Health. Former Union City Manager Celeste Tate has been appointed the Director of Finance and Control. And local public relations veteran Shane Stenquist has been appointed the Director of Community Relations. ODF&W recently announced that, effective June 1st through September 30th, bag limits for the Thief Valley, Pilcher Creek, and Wolf Creek reservoirs will be lifted. Located in southeast Union County, this impacts minimum and maximum size limits as well as possession and daily limits for rainbow trout and bass. ODF&W made the temporary change to give anglers a better chance at harvest amid drought conditions. 21 rural hospitals across the state are set to receive over $37 million combined in federal funding to support maternity services. In Northeast Oregon, both Grand Ronde Hospital and Wallowa Memorial Hospital were selected. The funds are intended to stabilize maternity services, strengthen access to care, and create high-paying healthcare jobs in rural and remote communities. And Mayday Incorporated, a nonprofit Baker County agency supporting survivors of sexual assault and domestic violence, will reopen beginning June 1st. The agency paused their services earlier in the year as they worked to stabilize operations and ensure suitable support for survivors. The Advocacy Center will be open at 8 a.m. Monday through Friday. Get more local and regional news just like this, as well as breaking news, when you follow us on Facebook at Elkhorn Media Group. Also, don't forget to download our free Elkhorn mobile app.
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20: Temperate and windy today with a chance of rain and thunder this afternoon. This is your local forecast. In Baker County this morning, partly cloudy with a chance of rain closer to noon with temperatures near 70 degrees by noon. This afternoon, partly sunny and windy with a chance of rain and thunder and highs in the mid to lower 70s. And this evening, getting mostly cloudy and staying windy with a slight chance of rain in the early evening, low temperatures in the mid to lower 40s. In Union County this morning, getting partly cloudy with a chance of rain and thunder closer to noon with temperatures in the high 60s by noon. This afternoon, partly sunny and windy with a chance of rain and thunder and highs in the high 60s to low 70s. And this evening, getting mostly cloudy and staying windy with lows in the mid to lower 40s.
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0: in the history of the world, and we're $36 trillion in the can. The government is not the revenue side, it's the spend side. But here's Jamie Dimon talking about it. He said he met with Mamdani and all of the things that went on, and you know, a lot of the things the government gets involved in don't work. Just, I'll give you the whole thing. Here's clip 13.
1: I think good policy's free. I feel like telling the politicians, don't try to raise more taxes or spend more money. Sit down and fix policy. And I think you can grow 1% faster. I literally believe that. And the public knows you can't get certificates of occupancy. You can't get roads built. The bridges.
2: Well, that's deregulation.
1: The Baltimore Bridge was supposed to be built by now. It's another 5 years. I go on and on and on.
2: You've been talking about this for so long.
1: It's frustrating. It hurts. It's embarrassing. And it always hurts the civilians of our country. And so so I had a great meeting with Madami. Meaning, it was pleasant. But I said everything I wanted to say.
0: Okay, so he talked to Mamdani, and what he's telling you is he said to him, man, there are inefficiencies in government policy that could make the economy grow a lot quicker because you wouldn't be in the way of business. But when the government gets involved in business, they've first got to spend more money. Okay, well, we got to have a study because we're going to get involved in this business. We got to make sure it's not harming the environment. All right, now we got the study to make sure it's not harming the environment. Is the people conducting the study diverse enough? We need to get an equity advisor in here to make sure the socioeconomics of this panel are the same. That's like a real thing. Do we have enough represent? Are there enough trans people on this study that we're conducting about whether or not, you know, and that goes on. That's the point. Government is rewarded for inefficiency because the more inefficient it is, the more people it can employ. Do you know what's going on with Doge right now? It's so fascinating. So Doge, which was designed to get waste, fraud, and abuse out of our life and force the government to pare down a little bit, run more efficiently. Okay, the Democrats successfully astroturfed the Doge opposition by paying people to go out in the streets. Antifa folks lit Tesla dealerships on fire. And they successfully established this narrative that Elon Musk, the world's richest man, was taking things away from poor people and middle class people. It's actually very successful messaging. And they got Doge out of town. Okay, but what they jump-started in lieu of Doge is exactly what J.D. Vance is overseeing right now, which is the Fraud Commission. And they're just running into every one of these cities where there were no guardrails on entitlement reform. And they're finding out just how many people were stealing not millions, billions of dollars from taxpayers. Okay, the reason people find life unlivable and they want a $20 minimum wage in a lot of these liberal states is the government has spent the cost of living to the moon. So you need a larger wage to get by. I get why that would be appealing. But again, if they raise the wage to the point that the job goes away and they don't let the market dictate what you make, then they're not actually doing you a favor by saying, hey, I'm going to go out and jack up the minimum wage. Okay, and that's the bigger point I have, is if you're trying to get ahead in life, okay, the government is not your answer. Okay, you are your answer, no matter who you are right now, no matter how hard you got punched in the soul this week, just drop kicked in the face of life by whatever went on in your life this week. Every single successful person you know has gone through some degree of what you're going through right now and pulled the Hulk Hogan. You know when the Hulkster was they'd have him in a sleeper hold, they'd raise his arm and he'd drop it lifeless, he's out. Then the ref would raise it a second time, see if it drop it to the ground. And that was dramatic because when you're in a sleeper hold, if they raise your arm and drop it three times, that means the match is over. You're unconscious.
3: This could be a problem.
0: Exactly. But the theatrical thing Hulk Hogan would do is they'd raise that arm a third time and it would start to fall lifelessly. And then the elbow would lock up. Just lock up. It would stop falling. It would just lock up and steady. And everybody would be like, oh, man. And then it'd start to shake a little bit. Then he'd point his finger towards the sky and start shaking it a little more. Then he'd throw an elbow with his other arm into the guy's sternum and back him off, throw him into the ropes and punch him in the face. Then he'd bounce him off the side rope, run across the side rope, clothesline the guy to the ground. Then he'd do the signature leg drop and pin the guy. And they'd play Real American by Rick Derringer, who got his start in the McCoys. Not with Johnny Winter, as I was corrected this week from the great state of Texas. But the point is, he'd win. He would overcome adversity, what looked to be imminent doom, not by relying on the government to get him out of the chokehold.

0: the government didn't distract the Iron Sheik so the Hulkster could escape the camel clutch. The Hulkster did it himself. And I'm just telling you because I care. If you're going to make something of your life in this world, it's not going to be because the government saves you from a chokehold. It's because you're going to do some Hulk Hogan shit.
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3: I'm Bill Hemmer, and these are the most impactful moments in American history. The 19th century marked a period of rapid industrial advancements in the country. Communication, on the other hand, was still moving at a snail's pace. The telegraph was still a new and developing technology, leaving most Americans to rely on physical means to send a message, trains, ships, and the good old Pony Express. But in 1851, everything changed with the foundation of a small telegraph company in Rochester, New York, and that would later become known as Western Union. Western Union developed a vast telegraph network across states. Within a decade of its birth, Western Union completed the first transcontinental telegraph. But it didn't stop there. Western Union would also develop the stock ticker, a time service, and even the first wire money transfer. For more, go to foxnewspodcast.com. I'm Bill Hemmer, Fox News.
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8: There it is, Fox Across America with Jimmy Failla. Ryan Reese in the on-deck circle. Lincoln Failla headline in this bad boy today. We'll have some laughs with Rye. We'll talk about everything going on in the country with Lincoln, including this mess of an America 250 concert lineup. Sounds like Martina McBride's pulling out now. Millie Vanilli? First of all, one of them isn't alive, so we're either getting Millie or Vanilli. Like, you know what I mean? We're getting like Oates but no Hall, or Hall with no Oates, a Hall to do. And I don't quite know who's in charge of it, but it's catching some heat on social media. I want to ask my son later in the show what he knows about it. Like, what do kids his age know? That's the whole point of playground politics, is you try to get a feel for what they're talking about. Because the one lesson I learned in my immediate exposure to mass media, you know, when I first started out as a guest on Kennedy's show on Fox Business and was popping up on Red Eye here and there, we were in the middle of the 2016 election. And I was so fascinated how that election came and went. And the vast majority of the media never talked about a single thing the voters cared about. Like, if you remember me telling you this, I made a lot of money betting on the 2016 election. Not as much as I made in 2024, but a lot of money, because I still had a gambling problem and I didn't work here yet. And I was truly following that election and seeing the turnout at Trump rallies. My brother Mike took me to one at Grumman on Long Island. And I was like, wow, there's like 10,000 people here. This is bananas. That has to mean something. And I was watching the media obsess over his tweets and all the stupid Russian collusion narratives they were peddling.
9: It was made up by these sick people.
8: But I heard him saying things that nobody had said. Like, hey, we're getting screwed at the border. They're ripping us off on manufacturing, NAFTA, job killer. We got to bring some back. Got to cut taxes. Establishment politicians are ruining the quality of everything. And everyone knew it to be true. And that's why they started flocking to the guy. And I was fascinated by how that election came and went, and everybody was so shocked by it. And I understand it was unprecedented. We'd never had a guy from the outside walk right down the middle of Broadway in politics and take the whole freaking thing over. I mean, it's the biggest upset in the history of the world, the biggest middle finger in the history of politics until you get to his reelection. But the point is that for me, because I didn't have my own show yet, I wasn't even writing on Kennedy's show. It was still a lesson to be learned, which is if you talk to the people and get a sense for what they prioritize, you're going to have a far more productive career when it comes to analysis, when it comes to comedy, when it comes to radio, when it comes to television. And it served as a productive business model. And I bring my dirtbag kid on because that's my way of knowing what the youngsters are thinking. Okay. And obviously your kids are welcome just the same. Some of them come to my stand-up shows. I mentioned this earlier in the week. We had a 12-year-old heckling us in Reno. Kid was great, the little man. But now's no time for Reno or 12-year-old hecklers, because we got Ryan Reese, one of my favorite comedians anywhere in the world. He's heading out to the West Coast for comedy himself, but he's got to clear the flight deck here in Fox News headquarters first. So don't go anywhere. When we come back, a man who has drank more alcohol in my backyard than I have, comedian and problem drinker, Ryan Reese on Fox Across America.
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11: News. I'm Therese Crowley. President Trump going for hours in the Situation Room after posting he'll make a final determination on a new 60-day ceasefire with Iran, that Iran must agree they'll never have a nuclear weapon and the Hormuz Strait must be immediately open, no tolls. Or will Iran just string out the president for 60 days till August? Georgia Congressman Buddy Carter tells Fox.
12: He will finish the drill, and he will not allow Iran to have a nuclear weapon.
11: New York Governor Kathy Hochul is the latest to ban state and local police from cooperating with ICE.
13: We are banning masks for all law enforcement in the state of New York.
11: And former Attorney General Pam Bondi defends the release of the Epstein files behind closed doors. The House Oversight Chair says the government has failed the survivors back through five presidents' administrations. America is listening to Fox News.
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15: 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The Oregon State Police responded to a vehicle versus bear crash on I-84 near Hilgard last week. The driver and 11-month-old passenger were thankfully uninjured. Oddly, the bear not only reportedly survived the impact, but ran away from the scene while the driver's Honda Accord was left undrivable and had to be towed. The current status of the bear is unknown. Travelers should expect intermittent shoulder and lane closures in Halfway beginning Monday as curb ramp upgrades resume. Crews will begin at the southwest corner of Main Street and Church. Work will also resume in Richland on June 8th, with crews beginning at the intersection of Main Street and Moody Road. Work is mostly completed in North Powder, with the final elements expected to finish in early June. The Baker County Sheriff's Office recently took to social media to congratulate a deputy on her advancement with the Oregon Department of Public Safety Standards and Training. Deputy McKenna Mahoney has graduated from the Basic Parole and Probation Academy and returns to the Baker County Sheriff's Office, who publicly stated they are proud of her hard work. St. Alphonsus Medical Center in Ontario is one of 21 rural hospitals in Oregon slated to receive state funding in support of their maternity programs. A news release states that more than half of Malheur County residents are enrolled in Oregon Health Plan, and part of the funding is earmarked for pregnant OHP members. Over $37 million is being distributed statewide to rural hospitals. And road closures and evacuations were in place last evening as a lightning-caused brush fire east of Arlington moved rapidly due to high winds. Ultimately, a section of Oregon 74 was closed, along with evacuation orders. Initial estimates show about 150 acres burned and two outbuildings lost. Get more local and regional headlines when you download our free Elkhorn mobile app.
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15: Shop Pioneer West in LeGrand. Temperate and windy today with a chance of rain and thunder this afternoon. This is your local forecast. In Baker County this morning, partly cloudy with a chance of rain closer to noon with temperatures near 70 degrees by noon. This afternoon, partly sunny and windy with a chance of rain and thunder and highs in the mid to lower 70s. And this evening, getting mostly cloudy and staying windy with a slight chance of rain in the early evening, low temperatures in the mid to lower 40s. In Union County this morning, getting partly cloudy with a chance of rain and thunder closer to noon with temperatures in the high 60s by noon. This afternoon, partly sunny and windy with a chance of rain and thunder and highs in the high 60s to low 70s. And this evening, getting mostly cloudy and staying windy with lows in the mid to lower 40s.
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7: It's the last trading day of the month. The NASDAQ and S&P could close at records again today. Costco Wholesale, known for holding up when other retailers see business cool, is predicting a mixed summer quarter. Its earnings for the spring were solid, but missed estimates. Sales were up 6.6%. Membership jumped 10.5% from a year ago. Its members were shopping more online. The housing market is stalled, and the Wall Street Journal says employees in the industry are moving out. The National Association of Realtors had 1.4 million members last month. That's way down from 1.6 million in October of 2022. The downturn is also impacting loan officers and appraisers and photographers. That's your Fox Business Report. I'm Jenny Cosolda, invested in you.
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0: damn it, it's Fox Across America with Jimmy Fallon, Ryan Reese in studio. He's going to be in California next week.
1: Yeah, we're doing it. We're doing it next Saturday, next Sunday. We're going to Rooster Teeth Feathers in the Bay Area.
0: Rooster Teeth in the Bay Area.
1: Yeah.
0: Wow, that's where the Fallas were. We drove in, we flew into Frisco. And then drove down the one because I took my mom down the Carmel by the Sea.
1: Nice.
0: Hog's Breath Saloon. Clint Eastwood owned it. And so it's all Clint Eastwood paraphernalia and everything like that. But it's actually like a world-class joint. It was so funny because we were there midday on Friday.
1: Yeah.
0: There were 10 tables, 12 tables. It was like the Patriot Awards. Every one of them was a Fox table. So it was pretty cool because you do see that in California now.
1: Yeah,
0: you know. Time was, you know, if people watched Fox or liked Fox, they didn't tell you.
1: Oh, yeah, it was a whispered secret.
0: No, I'm just here to meet a hooker. You know, that whole thing. But now they're like, hey, we love you on the Fox. Hey, you know, so we hung out. Actually, oddly enough, two of them were like neighbors with Brian Kilmeade back here on the East Coast. And
1: wow.
0: I did not hold it against them. A lesser man would have. But now it's not about my trip to California because it's over for the time being. I'll be there in July, but Ryan will be at Rooster Teeth Feathers. So if you're listening, KSRO, okay, you have no excuse. You're going straight down the 101. You're hanging out with Ryan. You
1: know, hanging out. I got no friends there.
0: Past the Vista Point, right over the Golden Gate. You know, you're going to see things. And you're going to hang out with Ryan, which I cannot advocate for strongly enough. As we sit here right now, having this talk about the week in all things politics, did you see any of the Jill Biden stuff where she said, how great is that? She's like, I didn't know he had I thought he was having a stroke. I've never seen him before like that.
1: Yeah, uh-huh.
0: There's any serious...
1: But now she feels she has to.
0: Yeah.
1: Let us know.
0: Yeah, because can I just two things? She said she thought he was having a stroke. That was her reaction. But you know what she did the minute the debate was over? Brought him to a rally, put him on stage, and started a 4 more years chant. Does that sound like a woman? No, that's a power-hungry sociopath.
1: Yeah, that's why she's doing this now.
0: Like, still a sociopath.
1: Brutal, though. I mean, just...
0: Yeah. And she's trying to sell books by making herself look sympathetic. I didn't know, but can I just tell you things? Okay. CNN and MSNBC were smoking her for this, which you wouldn't expect them to do. But they understand the Bidens no longer matter in politics, so you can tell the truth now. So, I mean, I'm not saying these people are any better than she is, because here's Alex Thompson on CNN saying everyone in the White House knew. All right, great. Well, if everyone at White House knew and you knew they knew, why are you only saying so 2 years? You know what I mean?
1: We all knew, though.
0: Of course, everyone knew. Here it is, Alex Thompson, clip 10.
2: Well, she says that she's never seen him act that way before or since, but in the interviews that over 200 of which that Jake and I did, other people did see him act like that. In the months before and in the months after that. And those moments became increasingly hard to predict. And the White House was increasingly trying to manage them to keep those moments out of public view. And eventually, you know, during the debate, they could no longer hide those moments from the public.
0: Isn't that so funny, though? Because she wants you to believe, I never saw him like that. You know, the guy shaking hands with invisible people, talking to dead people.
1: Listen, he was doing push-ups and crunches right before he went on stage. He ran there, actually, and, you know, it was just one of those things. Like, he had just finished reciting the Constitution, word for word, and as soon as he hit the stage, just...
0: Wouldn't you know it?
1: Darndest thing. I don't know.
0: They shot him up with the wrong B12. I don't know what to tell you. Ryan Reese is in studio. Go see him at Rooster Teeth Feathers in Sunnyvale, California next weekend. No greater form of comedy, though, than Jill Biden right now. Because what's happening is she has a book out, and no one likes the Bidens because they feel gaslit. They, of course, gave us Kamala. Because the Democratic Party, when Biden dropped out, via fax, by the way, he sent a fax with a scribbled initial. Nothing shady about it.
1: Fax.
0: And Biden, he dropped out via fax, not even email, not even press release, via fax.
1: In 2024, he found a fax machine.
0: Which is also concerning. So when Biden drops out via fax, okay, Barack Obama immediately tweeted, we look forward to a robust and thorough abbreviated 6-week primary to find the best nominee.
1: Okay.
0: At which point the Bidens were like, nope, it's Kamala. Because they felt that Obama and Pelosi had forced them off the ticket. So they're like, well, we're just going to stick you with Kamala, who Jill didn't like either. But the point is, that speaks to what a sociopath Jill is just the same. She was mad about getting forced off the ticket. If you thought your husband had a stroke, you're not mad about him getting forced off the ticket. But she was drunk on power, and she liked flying around in Air Force One. She was using Air Force One like it was a Honda Accord. They were going to Delaware. They're flying to, like, short trips everywhere. Do you remember when she went to the Olympics twice?
1: No one gives up power.
0: Now, that's the thing. So those Olympics that they went to, she came home in the middle of the Olympics for some hunter thing and then flew back to the Olympics.
1: Some hunter thing.
0: Yeah.
1: Oh, he lost another computer. Oh, God damn.
0: Oh, hell. He got to do something here.
1: Oh, boy.
0: Oh, folks. You're going to see Ryan Reese tomorrow night on Fox News Saturday night alongside Shannon Bream. Mike Baker. I'm told there's an Aaron Berg sighting. No promises there. But it's going to be an absolute banger. And you can see Ryan again the following week. You can make it like a two for Tuesday. Like we're getting the lead out. You know what I'm saying? Get the Reese out.
1: Fifth and sixth. Rooster T. Feathers.
0: Rooster T. Feathers. The great Ryan Reese.
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8: A critical meeting at the White House. I'm Lisa Brady, Fox News. President Trump in the Situation Room weighing a proposed deal with Iran.
9: President Trump has a lot to consider. We know that. He laid out, though, the main points that he is thinking about in a very long Truth Social post.
8: Fox's Peter Ducey at the White House with some of the president's highlights.
9: The Hormuz Strait must immediately open, no tolls. Ships caught in the strait due to our amazing and unprecedented naval blockade, which will now be lifted, may start the process of heading home. Enriched materials, sometimes referred to as nuclear dust, will be unearthed by the United States in close coordination in conjunction with the Islamic Republic of Iran, plus the International Atomic Energy Agency and destroyed.
8: It's not clear how much Iran will agree to as part of a ceasefire extension to allow more talks. There's a setback for the Trump administration plan to help protect the U.S. from Ebola by treating exposed Americans in Africa. A court in Kenya blocking a quarantine site that was set to open on an airbase.
10: Kenya had agreed to the makeshift field hospital staffed by officers from the U.S. Public Health Service and meant for Americans arriving from the Democratic Republic of Congo, where cases are surging. But a constitutional rights advocacy group filed a legal challenge. Meanwhile, a fourth U.S. airport, New York's John F. Kennedy Airport, opens to citizens arriving from countries impacted by the outbreak.
8: Fox's Lillian Wu, those passengers getting health screenings at the airport. A longtime Democrat in Congress is leaving.
11: Democratic Florida Congresswoman Frederica Wilson announces she will not seek re-election this November. Known for wearing bedazzled cowgirl-style hats, Wilson has been representing the Miami Gardens area in Miami-Dade County for 8 terms in Congress. Prior to that, she served in Florida's state legislature after a career as a teacher and school principal.
8: Fox's Evan Brown. Florida's one of the states that passed new congressional maps for this year's midterms. 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
13: 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The Center for Human Development is pleased to announce three new additions to its executive leadership team. Longtime CHD employee Daisy Duran has been promoted to the Director of Behavioral Health. Former Union City Manager Celeste Tate has been appointed the Director of Finance and Control. And local public relations veteran Shane Stenquist has been appointed the Director of Community Relations. ODF&W recently announced that, effective June 1st through September 30th, bag limits for the Thief Valley, Pilcher Creek, and Wolf Creek reservoirs will be lifted. Located in southeast Union County, this impacts minimum and maximum size limits as well as possession and daily limits for rainbow trout and bass. ODF&W made the temporary change to give anglers a better chance at harvest amid drought conditions. 21 rural hospitals across the state are set to receive over $37 million combined in federal funding to support maternity services. In Northeast Oregon, both Grand Ron Hospital and Wallowa Memorial Hospital were selected. The funds are intended to stabilize maternity services, strengthen access to care, and create high-paying healthcare jobs in rural and remote communities. And Mayday Incorporated, a nonprofit Baker County agency supporting survivors of sexual assault and domestic violence, will reopen beginning June 1st. The agency paused their services earlier in the year as they worked to stabilize operations and ensure suitable support for survivors. The Advocacy Center will be open at 8 a.m. Monday through Friday. Get more local and regional news just like this, as well as breaking news, when you follow us on Facebook at Elkhorn Media Group. 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
13: Temperate and windy today with a chance of rain and thunder this afternoon. This is your local forecast. In Baker County this morning, partly cloudy with a chance of rain closer to noon with temperatures near 70 degrees by noon. This afternoon, partly sunny and windy with a chance of rain and thunder and highs in the mid to lower 70s. And this evening, getting mostly cloudy and staying windy with a slight chance of rain in the early evening, low temperatures in the mid to lower 40s. In Union County this morning, getting partly cloudy with a chance of rain and thunder closer to noon with temperatures in the high 60s by noon. This afternoon, partly sunny and windy with a chance of rain and thunder and highs in the high 60s to low 70s. And this evening, getting mostly cloudy and staying windy with lows in the mid to lower 40s.
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7: I'm Bill Hemmer, and these are the most impactful moments in American history. Controversial at large, but revered by the black community, Malcolm X became a civil rights icon due to his articulation of African-American struggles and his unapologetic advocacy for black empowerment. But once a spokesman for the Nation of Islam, Malcolm X had grown disillusioned with the organization's leadership and evolved his own views on race before ultimately parting ways from the group. On February 21st, 1965, Malcolm X stood before a crowd at Harlem's Audubon Ballroom. Then, shots echoed. Onlookers screamed. Malcolm X was killed by 3 men, all members of the Nation of Islam. The assassination did not kill his message, nor did it silence his voice. In death, Malcolm X was immortalized as a symbol of pride and radical courage for generations to come. I'm Bill Hemmer, Fox News.
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11: Boom, there it is, Fox Across America. Your radio buddy, Jimmy Fallon. We have my son, Lincoln Fallon, my demon spawn, sitting in the on-deck circle, getting ready to close this week out in style. Some playground politics. I got to tell you, this started for me back in the early goings of the show when I was just a fill-in host. My son Lincoln once called up and tried to get put on the air. He told our call screener at the time that his name was George from Queens. And that's how he was put through on the call screening software. And I picked up the phone and he's like, it's George from Queens. You need to beat your kid. He's a problem. And I was like, this is my son, Lincoln. Would you stop it? And we died laughing. And he became a bit of a fixture in the early going of this show. And then when COVID hit and I was actually doing the show from home for the first 6 months of lockdown here in New York, I was having him and Jenny on every Friday just to give the other families in lockdown some insight into the fact that they weren't the only ones losing their minds and watching way too much Tiger King or having their young child throw violent fits when you made him stop playing Fortnite. Okay, Lincoln and every kid of that era was obsessed with playing Fortnite. And if you asked them to get off Fortnite, they would lose their... I'm talking like, holy hell, these kids would go nuts.
0: I'll break you in half like a little toothpick.
11: He's grown up now. Not as much Fortnite. He's playing sports. Just wrapped up a senior year of lacrosse. He is off to college. And these are one of the last interviews we'll get to do with him while he's still a school-aged kid, okay? They've only got less than a month left of school. And the truth is a lot of high school seniors don't go to class at this point. They're kind of on cruise control. Really is the best time of your life. And I can think back to my 1995 school year. I graduated in the class of 95. And it was the same thing. You're blasting music. You're hanging out with your friends. You don't really have a care in the world. And it's in those moments that you realize how politics really are such a destructive force, because the kids Lincoln's age who are sitting around fighting about politics are squarely in the minority. Most of them don't care, okay, because they're too busy being kids and living in the moment to bother. And that's the kind of spirit we try to engender on this show every day when we get on the air. We call it new sneaker energy. You get on the air, like you got a little more pep in your step because you're lucky. You live in America. You're doing okay. So don't pee in the punch bowl and kill the vibe. That's the point. And it's the one thing I've noticed from the Link Man over the years is as he's grown up on this show, he's actually become a lot less politically engaged, weirdly enough, because when you gain your independence socially, you can now drive a car or ride a bike. You're not as online as much as you used to be. And the truth is, for all of us, that is really like one of the biggest challenges we face, is that social media has ruined everything because it minimizes the importance of human connection. It incentivizes conflict. So you spend a lot of time fighting with people that you're not even in the room with. Like, think about Twitter fights. When two people go at it in the comments, okay, you are road raging against someone who's not even on the same highway as you. That's a real thing we do now in this day and age.
12: Well, that's the dumbest thing I've heard of.
11: Of course it is. But for the people young like my son that are calibrated for fun, they don't really get absorbed by that sort of thing because they're too busy getting out in the world and indulging this other thing we call
12: freedom.
11: So I might just bring my kid on, one, because I'm a dirtbag exploiting him for cheap labor, but also because it really does give you a lot of perspective. 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My dirtbag kid, Lincoln Fala. Maury Povich said he's mine, and he is joining me to close the show. When we come back, final segment of Fox Across America.
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14: Fox News, I'm John Saucier. The United States and Iran reaching a tentative agreement to extend their ongoing ceasefire by 60 days. Republican Congressman Buddy Carter tells Fox Business President Trump must make sure Iran does not get a nuclear weapon in any deal.
15: We've got to make sure we finish the drill here. My hope, my expectation is the president, he will finish the drill and he will not allow Iran to have a nuclear weapon. And he'll stop the leading state sponsor of terrorism for the last 47 years.
14: New York Governor Kathy Hochul signing a new bill which bans state and local law enforcement. enforcement from cooperating with ICE. It restricts police from acting as immigration agents. The governor is saying what she feels local law enforcement should be focused on.
16: Our view is, and I dub the law of local cops, local crimes, I want our local police officers focused on local crimes or you know, responding to an auto accident. Or
14: America's listening to Fox News.
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18: I'm Garrett Christensen, and here's the latest from ElkhornMediaGroup.com. The Oregon State Police responded to a vehicle versus bear crash on I-84 near Hillgard last week. The driver and 11-month-old passenger were thankfully uninjured. Oddly, the bear not only reportedly survived the impact, but ran away from the scene while the driver's Honda Accord was left undrivable and had to be towed. The current status of the bear is unknown. Travelers should expect intermittent shoulder and lane closures in Halfway beginning Monday as curb ramp upgrades resume. Crews will begin at the southwest corner of Main Street and Church. Work will also resume in Richland on June 8th, with crews beginning at the intersection of Main Street and Moody Road. Work is mostly completed in North Powder, with the final elements expected to finish in early June. The Baker County Sheriff's Office recently took to social media to congratulate a deputy on her advancement with the Oregon Department of Public Safety Standards and Training. Deputy McKenna Mahoney has graduated from the Basic Parole and Probation Academy and returns to the Baker County Sheriff's Office, who publicly stated they are proud of her hard work. St. Alphonsus Medical Center in Ontario is one of 21 rural hospitals in Oregon slated to receive state funding in support of their maternity programs. A news release states that more than half of Malheur County residents are enrolled in Oregon Health Plan, and part of the funding is earmarked for pregnant OHP members. Over $37 million is being distributed statewide to rural hospitals. And road closures and evacuations were in place last evening as a lightning-caused brush fire east of Arlington moved rapidly due to high winds. Ultimately, a section of Oregon 74 was closed, along with evacuation orders. Initial estimates show about 150 acres burned and 2 outbuildings lost. Get more local and regional headlines when you download our free Elkhorn mobile app.
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18: Temperate and windy today with a chance of rain and thunder this afternoon. This is your local forecast. In Baker County this morning, partly cloudy with a chance of rain closer to noon with temperatures near 70 degrees by noon. This afternoon, partly sunny and windy with a chance of rain and thunder and highs in the mid to lower 70s. And this evening, getting mostly cloudy and staying windy with a slight chance of rain in the early evening, low temperatures in the mid to lower 40s. In Union County this morning, getting partly cloudy with a chance of rain and thunder closer to noon with temperatures in the high 60s by noon. This afternoon, partly sunny and windy with a chance of rain and thunder and highs in the high 60s to low 70s. And this evening, getting mostly cloudy and staying windy with lows in the mid to lower 40s.
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5: I'm Maria Bartiromo, and this is the Fox Business Report.
6: United Health Group making it easier for its patients under the age of 18 to get medical treatment. The healthcare giant says it plans to stop requiring prior approvals for a host of pediatric procedures, tests, and services by the end of 2026. The move comes following long-standing backlash from doctors and patients. The U.S. Securities and Exchange Commission said it's looking to get rid of a Biden administration climate rule that requires companies to reveal what steps they're taking to respond to climate issues. A financial leader is optimistic about the economy. J.P. Morgan Chase CEO Jamie Dimon says his bank's trading and investment banking business is on track to exceed Wall Street expectations. He tells Fox Business's Maria Bartiromo it's because the economy is growing at 2% and unemployment is low. And that's your Fox Business Report. I'm Laura Cantor, invested in you.
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0: security plan. 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

0: why Democrats, they are apoplectic at Joe Biden. Joe Biden now claiming, not only, I thought he was having a stroke or he was on drugs. Maybe she should talk to his doctors. Joe Biden angry at Kamala Harris. She couldn't even wait to shove her husband out the door and was demanding an immediate endorsement. God forbid she'd have a primary. Biden aides are furious, accusing Jill Biden of lying about her reaction to Joe Biden's debate implosion. President Trump weighing in. Democrats enraged at Jill Biden and because they know they lied. But they all lied, and so did the media.
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2: Fox News, I'm Tom Graham. The Trump administration is once again offering Iran a peace proposal, including two very familiar demands.
3: President Trump highlighted the two key areas in this proposal, posting on Truth Social earlier today that Iran must agree that they will never have a nuclear weapon or bomb. He also says the Hormuz Strait must be immediately open. No tolls.
2: Fox's Ashley Webster there. New York Governor Kathy Hochul is the latest Democrat leader to help protect migrants from ICE agents. She signed a measure to limit state cooperation with immigration enforcement.
4: This does not mean that we are a sanctuary for criminals. People are trying to play this into, you're inviting all the murderers and rapists.
2: In neighboring New Jersey, several prominent Democrat politicians have joined ongoing protests outside an ICE facility in Newark. 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
5: Chance of showers and thunderstorms this afternoon for Baker County, looking at high temperatures in the upper 60s to upper 70s. Tonight, it's mostly cloudy. Still a chance of showers and storms with lows in the mid-30s to upper 40s. For tomorrow, partly sunny skies, high temperatures in the mid-60s to lower 70s. For the Grand Ronde Valley, including Cove, Elgin, and LeGrand. Showers and storms off and on this afternoon with high temperatures in the lower to mid-70s. Tonight, it's mostly cloudy with lows around 40. And for tomorrow, partly cloudy with highs in the mid-60s. That's a quick look at the weather. Follow current conditions at ElkhornMediaGroup.com.
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8: 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And spring wheat is $6.67. Barley is still at $150 per ton, and canola at $21 per hundredweight. 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

0: right, we continue now with Greg Jarrett, Fox News legal analyst, number one New York Times bestselling author. You know, you rightly said out the courts eventually, meaning you might get one of these, you know, judicial activists on the court that might side with Biden initially. But there's no way I think that he is going to win this case. It is obvious. Now, there's so many things that I'm hearing. I'm hearing, number one, that we either have or about to have a copy of Hillary Clinton's server that she thinks or thought that she erased from Bleach Pit. Apparently, some outside entity country, I believe, this is, again, I'm using my sources here, have always had copies of the servers that she deleted with Bleach Pit. Now, that's going to be interesting. One other point, Joe Biden had top secret classified information in not one but four locations, and neither Hillary nor Joe were president. And then you think of the raid of Mar-a-Lago and the double standard and John Solomon's reporting that we all discussed this week, and how when people found out, they said this is really problematic as a matter of law. But the Presidential Records Act applied to Trump, and he has the right to declassify just by saying it's declassified.
1: Right.
0: And so they had no right to, they didn't have such protection, and they never got raided, did they? Did they, Greg Jarrett?
1: No. Joe Biden could not avail himself of the protection under the Presidential Records Act because many of the classified documents dated back to when he was a U.S. senator. One can make an argument that the vice president is covered by the act, but certainly not a U.S. senator. So he had no defense there. And as John Solomon has pointed out, now we discover in the DOJ records that a top prosecutor was deeply concerned, saying, wait a minute, well, you went and raided Trump's Mar-a-Lago when he had declassification authority, complete authority, and did you find out first before you did it whether these documents are even classified? And, of course, you and I have discussed ever since the raid that he had declassified these documents, which means there's no probable cause to go to Mar-a-Lago. But they snookered a magistrate into signing off without probable cause. This was the most crooked operation I think I have ever seen by the FBI under Chris Wray and Merrick Garland's Department of Justice. Reprehensible conduct.
0: Really appreciate your analysis. As always, spot on. Probably one of the smartest, brightest legal minds in the country. Greg Jarrett, thank you, my friend. Appreciate you being with us. 800-941-SEAN if you want to be a part of the program.
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3: Fox News, I'm John Saucier. President Trump's weighing a peace deal with Iran. China is reportedly operating an elaborate scheme to get barrels from the Strait of Hormuz to Asia on ships known as the Dark Fleet, with secret oil transfers taking place in Malaysia. Interior Secretary Doug Burgum on Fox News Channel blames this on failed sanctions under the Biden administration.
4: The oil just kept flowing. They just found different mechanisms to deliver it. China built up the largest strategic petroleum reserve in the world. And when you have failed sanctions, you just turn those countries into, you know, China's discount gas station.
3: Crowds outside of an ICE detention facility in New Jersey protesting conditions for detainees inside. New Jersey Governor Mikey Sherrill on her solution to this chaos.
5: New Jersey law enforcement is today establishing a peaceful, protected protest zone in the area right outside Delaney Hall.
3: There are reports of some protesters threatening to kill ICE agents there. 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
6: Chance of showers and thunderstorms this afternoon for Baker County, looking at high temperatures in the upper 60s to upper 70s. Tonight, it's mostly cloudy. Still a chance of showers and storms with lows in the mid-30s to upper 40s. For tomorrow, partly sunny skies, high temperatures in the mid-60s to lower 70s. For the Grand Ronde Valley, including Cove, Elgin, and LeGrand. Showers and storms off and on this afternoon with high temperatures in the lower to mid-70s. Tonight, it's mostly cloudy with lows around 40. And for tomorrow, partly cloudy with highs in the mid-60s. That's a quick look at the weather. Follow current conditions at ElkhornMediaGroup.com.
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9: 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We kick things off with the Ed Miller Extreme Bulls on Thursday, June 11th. 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Don't miss a second of the oldest show in the Northwest, June 7th through the 14th. We'll see you in Union.
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6: Building pattern. Lisa Brady, Fox News. No word yet on a decision from President Trump hours after he posted about a Situation Room meeting on a proposed deal with Iran, which continues to publicly criticize U.S. demands.
7: The U.S. says Tehran must agree to never have a nuclear weapon or bomb and that the Strait of Hormuz be reopened for unrestricted shipping traffic in both directions. If agreed, the memorandum would also extend the ceasefire for 60 days, and the U.S. would lift its blockade of Iranian ports in proportion to Iran allowing the passage of commercial shipping.
6: Fox Business's Ashley Webster in Tel Aviv. Iran also pushing for sanctions relief. President Trump's posting that no money will be exchanged until further notice. A federal judge orders the president's name removed from the Kennedy Center, ruling the center's board overstepped its bounds by unilaterally approving the change.
8: Judge Christopher Cooper says the formal renaming of the Kennedy Center in honor of President Trump must get congressional approval. Separately, the judge is preventing temporarily the administration from closing the Kennedy Center for 2 years for major renovations. Both issues are likely to be appealed.
6: Fox's Jared Halpern at the White House. A different federal judge just ordering New Hampshire to make voter registration easier by allowing people to attest U.S. citizenship even without documents to prove it. That ruling stops short of deciding whether it's constitutional to require proof of citizenship to vote. New Jersey Governor Mikey Sherrill calling for both sides to cool things down after days of clashes between anti-ICE protesters and federal agents outside a migrant detention center in Newark.
9: New Jersey law enforcement is today establishing a peaceful, protected protest zone in the area right outside Delaney Hall.
6: Homeland Security has denied protester claims about detainee treatment. A mountaineering group just confirming three climbers who fell on Alaska's Mount McKinley are dead, a fourth evacuated. 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
6: The former head of Iowa's largest school district is sent to prison after being caught up in a federal immigration crackdown.
11: Ian Roberts faced up to 20 years in prison, though got two, after pleading guilty in January to falsely claiming to be a U.S. citizen and illegally possessing firearms. Prosecutors say Roberts knowingly lacked employment authorization for nearly all of his two-decade career in education, submitting a counterfeit Social Security card when he was hired as superintendent of the Des Moines Public School District, a district that promises greater scrutiny in its future hiring practices. Roberts is set to be deported to his native Guyana on the completion of his prison term. Jeff Manasso, Fox News.
6: An early morning crash in Virginia leaves five people dead, including two young children, after state police say a bus failed to slow down in a work zone, causing a chain reaction on I-95 near Marine Base Quantico. More than 40 others sent to the hospital. A chaotic morning rush along other parts of the East Coast after an Amtrak work train caught fire on one of the tracks running under the Hudson River between New York City and New Jersey, injuring five workers and forcing Amtrak to cancel service in the Northeast hub.
12: A few tracks opened up by noon, but still more delays and cancellations. Amtrak apologizing for the inconvenience, but city transportation official Jana Lieber says he's skeptical of how the federal agency is run.
13: We have to start recognizing that this is an unacceptable situation. This is like the third time in a row in a matter of a couple weeks that we have knocked out Penn State.
12: In New York, Lauren Green, Fox News.
6: May ends with new highs on Wall Street. The Dow up 363 points, topping 51,000. The S&P and the NASDAQ also with a record close, and all three higher for the month. The NASDAQ, the biggest gainer, up more than 8% in May. I'm Lisa Brady. This is Fox News.
14: Chance of showers and thunderstorms this afternoon for Baker County, looking at high temperatures in the upper 60s to upper 70s. Tonight, it's mostly cloudy. Still a chance of showers and storms with lows in the mid-30s to upper 40s. For tomorrow, partly sunny skies, high temperatures in the mid-60s to lower 70s. For the Grand Ronde Valley, including Cove, Elgin, and LeGrand. Showers and storms off and on this afternoon with high temperatures in the lower to mid-70s. Tonight, it's mostly cloudy with lows around 40, and for tomorrow, partly cloudy with highs in the mid-60s. That's a quick look at the weather. Follow current conditions at ElkhornMediaGroup.com.
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0: Mark Simone, Carol Roth, 800-941-SHAWN, our number. We'll get to your calls coming up this Friday as we continue.
1: I don't know what to tell you, Mark. I have no idea what the weather sucks. How was your Memorial Day weekend? You got rained out again this year. What are you getting out of this experience there?
2: I'm looking out the window now, 80 degrees and sunny. It's a beautiful weekend. You get a rain.
1: Okay, enjoy your 3 months of good weather. I have 12 months of great weather.
2: You're going into hurricane season right now. You got lizards. You got snakes.
1: All right, if a hurricane comes, I get on JetBlue. I fly to New York or fly to Texas. I won't fly to New York, actually, or fly to someplace out of the hurricane zone, and I'll do my show from there.
2: You got older people down there that drive 20 miles.
1: No, the demographics are going lower and lower and lower, dramatically so. Young people have figured out it's better in Florida.
2: Yeah, but the whole summer it's 100 degrees out. You can't go out in the middle of the...
1: No, inland it can get hot. I will agree. But you should be coastal in Florida. That's my advice to people to move to Florida. Although I'm not encouraging liberals to move here. They can stay with you in New York.
2: It's a beautiful state down there, but you have too much pickleball, too much shuffleboard.
1: What don't you like about pickleball?
2: Tennis for lazy people. It's a little...
1: You know what? I can't disagree with you at all. It absolutely is, but it's fun. I've played it. Have you ever played it?
2: Yeah. Again, it's miniature golf of tennis. It's shorter.
1: Oh, man, you're cold. You just can't help yourself. Carol, we'll give you the last word.
3: I actually think that Mark might be Batman, and he's trying to save Gotham. And maybe that's why he won't leave, Sean. He's putting out the bat signal. He's trying to rally the troops so he can be the one to save New York and bring it back to its glory. He just can't admit that. But I'm gonna spill the beans for everybody.
1: Look, if Steve Hilton pulls off a miracle in California, I might believe there's a shot at one day a Republican returning to office and being a good governor. I don't think so. I think New York City is gone forever. I mean, it's just dominated 9-1 by liberal socialist Marxists like Mamdani, and I don't get it. I really don't. But I admire you both. You're committed to your principles. I just don't get it. Anyway, Mark Simone, thank you. Carol Roth, thank you. Appreciate both of you.
3: Hi, thanks, Sean.
2: Thanks.
1: All right, guys, thank you. Mark, I'm praying for you. I'm hoping for the best for you. 800-941-SHAWN is our number if you want to be a part of the program. Listen, Father's Day, it's getting closer. I have a great gift for Dad. Major storm, national emergency. 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Well, most people assume, oh, your cell phones will work. What if cell towers go down? 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
5: Fox News, I'm Tom Graham. The Trump administration has been ordered by a judge to remove the president's name from Washington, D.C.'s famed Kennedy Center.
6: The Kennedy Center board overstepped its bounds, a federal judge rules, by unilaterally adding President Trump's name to the Kennedy Center. That judge has ordered the Performing Arts Center to remove President Trump's name from the building's facade.
5: Fox's Jared Halpern. Crowds rallying outside an ICE detention facility in Newark, New Jersey, raging against immigration agents on behalf of the detainees. Democrat Governor Mikey Sherrill has offered support to the protesters.
7: I'll also keep calling on everyone there now, especially ICE, to de-escalate the situation, to act humanely.
5: Demonstrators, they're likely to continue to rage there into the weekend. 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
8: Chance of showers and thunderstorms this afternoon for Baker County, looking at high temperatures in the upper 60s to upper 70s. Tonight, it's mostly cloudy. Still a chance of showers and storms with lows in the mid-30s to upper 40s. For tomorrow, partly sunny skies, high temperatures in the mid-60s to lower 70s. For the Grand Ronde Valley, including Cove, Elgin, and LeGrand. Showers and storms off and on this afternoon with high temperatures in the lower to mid-70s. Tonight, it's mostly cloudy with lows around 40. And for tomorrow, partly cloudy with highs in the mid-60s. That's a quick look at the weather. Follow current conditions at ElkhornMediaGroup.com.
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13: Why is so much happening in San Francisco? 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

0: Democrats through their statements and actions that have caused the Iranian regime to become even more stubborn and resisting. But on this issue, on how do we end this, I have my own opinion. And I draw my own opinion based on my own reasoning capabilities. I look at the history of the regime. I look at the ideology of the regime. I look at how the regime is conducting itself even now during a so-called ceasefire. I look how the regime treats its own people versus the elite. The character, such as it is, of the regime. The intentions of the regime. The goals of the regime. And from my perspective, unless this regime is destroyed, it'll be back and it'll be worse. It would be nice if the nation united around the president, made it easier. Be nice if the Democrat Party wasn't giving aid and comfort to the enemy and undermining our president. It would be nice. But all that said, I don't think a deal is the answer. That's just one man's opinion. I'll be right back.
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0: Breaking news reported by Eyal Yacobi online. He's really quite sharp. A new report claims the Trump administration restrained Israel from using its full capabilities against Iran. It planned to mobilize Kurds. The Kurdish forces were shelved under heavy pressure from Erdogan of Turkey. Yeah, it doesn't sound like Netanyahu controls the president, does it? Do you, Mr. Producer? So Turkey intervened, argued against us mobilizing and arming the Kurdish forces, and also to prevent the Israelis from really unloading on the Iranians and its full capabilities against them. And we sided with Turkey, according to this report. Now, I'm telling you now, that's just foolish. Very, very foolish. Erdogan is the enemy. Erdogan is a national socialist Islamist. That's what he is. He's taken Turkey, that was actually a secular democracy that Ataturk had set up, and he's destroyed the governing system. He's thrown tens of thousands of people in prison. He's, quote-unquote, disappeared people. He's tried to destroy the Kurds. There's 25 million Kurds there. You know, it's no joke. And so all this trash talk on the Kurds are saying, we didn't get any arms. We didn't steal any arms. We don't know what anybody's talking about. And according to this report, they didn't get arms. In fact, it was shelved under heavy pressure from Erdogan. I'm just saying. And I think that was, in my humble opinion, a big fail in that regard, because that was the opportunity to give the Iranian people the opportunity, as they say, to rise up. And, of course, there's absolutely no talk about the Iranian people. So, look, I'm not here to be a wet blanket. I'm not here to throw a wrench into the works. I'm here to raise serious substantive issues. And I wouldn't be me, and I wouldn't be doing you a service of any kind by biting my tongue. I'm not here to sabotage, to stab in the back, any of that stuff. That's what the woke right neo-fascists do. They viciously attack the president, viciously attack MAGA, conservatism, the Republican Party. They want the Democrats to win. They want to create their own political entity. That's not me. That's not me. You can politely and civilly and legitimately raise issues. That's what America's all about. That's exactly what I'm doing. We'll be right back. 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
2: Fox News, I'm John Saucier. President Trump reportedly working through the final stages of peace talks with Iran, is Treasury Secretary Scott Bessent speaking on Fox Business from the Reagan National Economic Forum on what can be done for Americans as prices are still high due to this conflict in the Middle East.
3: What we can do is add, we can generate real wage growth, which I think we're going to get back to as soon as we're on the other side of this Iran conflict.
2: The AAA reports the average for a gallon of regular gasoline, $4.39 right now. There's crowds outside a ICE detention facility in New Jersey reportedly protesting conditions for detainees inside. New Jersey's Governor Mikey Sherrill on her solution to this chaos.
4: New Jersey law enforcement is today establishing a peaceful, protected protest zone in the area right outside Delaney Hall.
2: There are reports of some protesters threatening to kill ICE agents. 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
5: A bit cloudy and windy this evening, getting sunny over the weekend. This is your local forecast. In Baker County this evening, partly cloudy and windy with a slight chance of rain in the early evening, low temperatures in the lower 40s. Tomorrow, mostly sunny and windy with highs in the mid to lower 60s. Tomorrow evening, partly cloudy and staying windy with lows in the mid to upper 30s. And Sunday, mostly sunny with highs in the high 60s. And Union County tonight, mostly cloudy and windy, again with a slight chance of rain in the early evening, low temperatures in the lower 40s. Tomorrow, mostly sunny and a bit windy with highs in the mid to lower 60s. Tomorrow evening, staying mostly clear with lows in the low 40s to high 30s. And Sunday, nice and sunny with highs in the high 60s.
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0: and beatings with billy clubs. 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